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4: Weather.
5: Rain, showers, thunderstorms, 60 tonight. Memorial Day tomorrow, showers and thunderstorms 80. Showers, thunderstorms Tuesday 80, and showers, thunderstorms 80 Wednesday. More showers and thunderstorms Thursday 80 to 85. I'm staff meteorologist Bill Jackman on the Virginia News Network.
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A madman with a knife in hand tried to kill me while I slept. 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

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A car pulled out with its headlights out, head on into our lane. As Dean Rowe swerved to miss the car, I felt a mighty hand.

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1: The news is brought to you by the Succo Community Credit Union in Narrows and Pembroke, and by Dairy Queen in Parisburg and Rich Creek.
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4: Norfolk moves forward with city improvements, but no longer as a part of the Military Circle redevelopment.
5: Norfolk approves a $352 million capital improvement plan. The Tuesday vote approves $1 million to begin preliminary design work on a combined library and fitness center on the site of a former elementary school. Kathy O'Hara is an officer with the East Side Civic League and says the plan prioritizes downtown projects at the expense of the whole city. I'm Charlie O'Brien.
4: A federal commission has approved a plan to build a triumphal arch on Washington, D.C.'s Memorial Circle near the Lincoln Memorial. The U.S. Commission of Fine Arts unanimously approved the plan despite opposition from some preservation groups and D.C. residents. President Trump has lobbied for the construction of the 250-foot-tall arch to help commemorate America's 250th birthday. The arch will still need approval from another federal panel, and legal action to stop construction is already underway. I'm Rebecca Hughes.
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8: Rain, showers, thunderstorms 60 tonight. Memorial Day tomorrow, showers and thunderstorms 80. Showers, thunderstorms Tuesday 80, and showers, thunderstorms 80 Wednesday. More showers and thunderstorms Thursday 80 to 85. I'm staff meteorologist Bill Jackman on the Virginia News Network.
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always looked too big in his funny ragged clothes. 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Howard sat across from me in the seventh grade at school. I didn't like it much, but Mama taught the golden rule. So when the spitballs flew at him, I never would join in. I guess that was the reason Howard thought I was his friend. After things had quietened down, sometimes I'd turn and see the grateful eyes of Howard Gray looking back at me.

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1: Howard Gray.
0: One day after lunch, I went to comb my hair and saw they had Howard pinned against a locker in the hall. They were poking fun at him about the big hole in his shirt. They had his left arm twisted back, though I was sure it hurt. To this day, I can't explain, and I won't try to guess, just how it was that I wound up laughing harder than all the rest. 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
1: Howard Gray.
0: Now from that day on, after I'd made fun of him, he never looked my way and never smiled at me again. Not much longer after that, his family moved away. That's the last I ever saw or heard of Howard Gray. Now that was 40 years ago, still I haven't found just why we'll kick a brother or a sister when they're down. I know it might sound crazy, but now and then I dream about the eyes of Howard Gray looking

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0: Hey, everybody. Welcome into an hour of Bluegrass Gospel Music. I'm Cindy Bonkham. And every week at this time, right here on this station, it's Knee Deep in Bluegrass Gospel. And this week, I have some great songs featuring Jackson Harris, Doyle Lawson and Quicksilver, Rhonda Vincent, Junior Sisk, Joe Mullins, Danny Burns, Jesse Smathers. We'll hear from the Del McCurry Band, Marty Raven, Jerry Sally, Larry Sparks, and more. Knee Deep in Bluegrass Gospel is brought to you by Foothills Country Ham, the Hopeless Holler Trading Company, Get It Played, Turnberry Records, the Mountain Home Music Company, Sound Biscuit, and Daniel Grindstaff Music. 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
1: Well,

don't understand. I want to know, how can a man be born when he's old? Then my God spoke and his voice did ring, sounding like a shuffle of angels' wings. He said, marvel thou man, if you

That's Jackson Harris. Keep your eyes on Jesus and the cross. And before that, it was Authentic Unlimited, getting things underway with God Told Nicodemus. You know, as that song kept gaining momentum and getting more and more popular by Authentic Unlimited, I was curious to know more about Nicodemus. He's talked about quite a bit in the New Testament, particularly in the book of John, about half the chapter devoted to him. Nicodemus. Dual Austin and Quicksilver are next from an album called Heavenly Treasures, Jesus Walked on the Water.

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God Bless the Soldier, that's Rhonda Vincent. Knee-deep in Bluegrass Gospel, where the message is in the music. And our music continues with Junior Sisk and Joe Mullins teaming up on They Can't Love Jesus More Than Me.

on Pinecastle Music. That's Danny Burns being joined by Sam Bush on Come to Jesus. And we heard Junior Sisk and Joe Mullins together with They Can't Love Jesus More Than Me. That's an album they did a few years ago for Rebel Records. Well, right now, a collaboration between Eddie Sanders, Larry Cordell, Sean Camp, and John Cowan with Calling Me.

0: I hope you're enjoying the gospel music. That was Eddie Sanders, Larry Cordell, Sean Camp, and John Cowan in Calling Me. The show is brought to you in part by Get It Played.
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this segment underway. That's Jesse Smathers living in Canaan. Jesse's a member of the Lonesome River Band, and a few years ago, they recorded an album paying tribute to the Easter Brothers. Here's A Little at a Time, and it features the lead vocal of Jesse Smathers with the Lonesome River Band.

0: great set of gospel music with Marty Rabin and Jerry Sally, the Osborne Brothers, and the Lonesome River Band here on Knee Deep in Bluegrass Gospel. Brought to you in part by the Mountain Home Music Company. Mountain Home recording artist Chris Jones talks about the recent passing of the label's founder, Mickey Gamble.
1: Yes, it was terribly sad news to hear the passing of Mickey Gamble. Mickey was not only the head of our record label and the reason that we put out five albums for Mountain Home with a sixth one coming out this summer, but he was a friend, and I loved just getting to sit down and talk to him. Anytime we were in the studio recording, I always wanted to set time aside to just sit with Mickey and chat about whatever. Mickey was a really forward-thinking, kind of a real philosopher, visionary type, and he took a very active role in the business side of things, always researching and trying to find new ways to get the music out to people and understand the changing environment. At the same time, he took a hands-off approach on the music itself. If he signed an artist, it was because he believed in what that artist was doing, and he would not try to mold him into something else. And you know, that's so important for an artist to feel like there's somebody there who gets you, gets what you're doing, and has respect for that, and that respect was always mutual. Mickey will be very much missed by so many in the bluegrass music community, but by all of us personally.
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their album, The Promised Land. That's the Del McCurry Band. I'm Bound for the Land of Canaan. I'm Cindy Bauckham. Stay tuned for Dale Ann Bradley, Darren and Brooke Aldridge. But right now, it's Larry Sparks. Lord, show me the way.

From their new gospel release, Soul Condition, that's Darren and Brooke Aldridge. I'm Going Up When He Starts Down. We heard Del Am Bradley, Because He Loved Me, and Larry Sparks from the album Ministry and Song, Lord Show Me the Way. And with that, we round out this week's Bluegrass Gospel Music. Knee Deep in Bluegrass Gospel with me, Cindy Bauckham. 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And come back next time for more Bluegrass Gospel Music. 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
2: Weather.
3: Rain, showers, thunderstorms, 60 tonight. Memorial Day tomorrow, showers and thunderstorms, 80. Showers, thunderstorms, Tuesday, 80. And showers, thunderstorms, 80 Wednesday. More showers and thunderstorms, Thursday, 80 to 85. I'm staff meteorologist Bill Jackman on the Virginia News Network.
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Authentic Unlimited's tune called Come On In gets us going on Front Porch Fellowship. You've come on in for the best in bluegrass gospel picking and singing, and hopefully you'll enjoy everything this hour. I love the old mountain-style a cappella singing of this music ministry that had about 20 or 30 years in the Blue Ridge region, the Good Shepherd Quartet from Pennington Gap, Virginia, and their song, Who Rolled the Stone Away. The

One of the most loved hymns of the faith, and one of the most loved vocalists in country and bluegrass and gospel music the last 40 years, our friend Marty Rabin in his version of Wonderful Peace on Front Porch Fellowship. Joe Mullins with you, thankful for that peace that passes all understanding that Apostle Paul wrote about. Here's another song, a new tune from the band 18 Mile. This is Peace Be Still.

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Beside My Jesus. Joe Mullins with you. Let's go to North Carolina's sweetheart couple, Darren and Brooke Aldridge. They have a new gospel album we're thankful to have on Front Porch Fellowship. Here's Darren and Brooke, and so much to thank him for.

There's a masterpiece quartet of Grand Ole Opry stars, Dale McCurry right in the center. Becky Isaacs Bowman brought together many of her Opry friends, including Dale, Daly and Vincent, and Rhonda Vincent, for the Albert E. Brumley classic, I'll Meet You in the Morning. Great stuff on Front Porch Fellowship. Now, speaking of Grand Ole Opry bluegrass stars, let's go to Bluegrass Hall of Fame members Jim and Jesse. And way back many years ago, on one of their sacred albums, Jim and Jesse sang He Walks on the Water.

0: Bluegrass Hall of Fame members, the McReynolds brothers, known to the world as Jim and Jesse with their band the Virginia Boys on Front Porch Fellowship.
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0: I mentioned the Apostle Paul early in the program. My friend Jerry Sally has written a great song entitled, If God Can Save Paul. Jerry's album, The Believer, all new sacred songs from his pen. And Jerry's tune, Sounding Good on Front Porch Fellowship today. Jerry Sally on this Gospel Hour. There's more to come. You stay right there.
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Well, the Old Country Church has been saying about in many different formats, several songs reference the old-time church houses. Now we have one from our friend Jim Hurst. Jim, a good singer and songwriter and a master guitar player. Jim Hurst and new music on Front Porch Fellowship. Well, the world's celebrating with the Harper family from the state of Missouri. Hannah Harper, the newest winner on American Idol. And a young lady that has a great heart and is a gifted songwriter. Her family singing bluegrass and gospel music throughout the Show Me State and all of her growing up years. Here's the Harper family on Front Porch Fellowship.

Just a youngster with her family, the new American Idol, Hannah Harper, and the gospel classic Through It All by the Harper family from the state of Missouri. Hannah's brother Dalton, also making waves as a quality bluegrass artist. We'll have him on the program soon, I'm sure. I'm Joe Mullins. Thanks for the time on your front porch. Let's plan on it again next week. God bless you.

0: everybody. I'm Les Butler. And if you like fiddles, mandolins, dobros, and guitars, you'll love Les Butler and Friends. And if you like the Primitive Quartet, Ricky Skaggs, the Rochesters, Doyle Lawson and Quicksilver, Paul Williams, and the Isaacs, you'll love Les Butler and Friends, Bluegrass Gospel.
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0: Ron is one of my many friends that's included in the Les Butler and Friends show. Here's another one of my friends, Ron Block, A Light So Fair.

Ron Block, A Light So Fair. Let's continue with the Rochesters' classic tune, In My Father's.

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That's one of the best songs I think they ever recorded. The Rochesters, In My Father's Eyes. Let's continue with the new tune. Here's Christy Cox, Learning to Walk with Him on Les Butler and Friends.

All singing Miss Christy. That's Christy Cox, Learning to Walk with Him. I'm Les Butler. You're tuned in to Les Butler and Friends Bluegrass Gospel. And, well, here's a group that I have played, the last almost 40 years of my 50-year career. And they are blue, blistering hot these days. They are everywhere doing everything. Here's one of my favorite songs from the Isaacs. In His Arms, I'm Not Afraid.

0: Miss Lily singing the lead on that one with her family, the Isaacs, in his arms. I'm not afraid. Isn't that a great song? Hallelujah. What a truth in that song. I'm Les Butler. This is Les Butler and Friends. And when you get a moment, why don't you just throw a .com behind that? 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You can email me there. 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Coming up here in a little bit, the Primitive Quartet, Chosen Road, Heaven's Mountain Band. 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

Oh, there's no mistaking that sound, the Primitive Quartet, Everlasting Joy. And by now you've probably heard that Larry Riddle, the MC and bass singer for the Primitive Quartet, had some sort of heart surgery at Mayo Clinic in Minnesota. And everything turned out fine. Kind of a complicated little thing. And he's having to stay up there for several days. But all looks well. Good reports from the doctors. And boy, we are thankful to hear that because, my, we love Brother Larry. Can't wait to hug his neck again. Here's Chosen Road with one of their new tunes, singing about a God thing on Les Feller and Friends.

Chosen Road, a God thing here on Real Southern Gospel Radio. Well, this next group, the patriarch of the group, they no longer travel, sadly, and I sure do hate that. But the patriarch of that group had a birthday this past week. Happy birthday, Brother Roger Johnson. And here's all of Heaven's Mountain Band with A Place Prepared.

A Place Prepared for Me, that's Heaven's Mountain Band, here on Les Butler and Friends. And when you get a moment, why don't you go to our Facebook page? Go to Facebook and just type in Les Butler and Friends, and it'll take you to our Facebook page. Leave us a message, a thought, question, comment, favorite song, favorite artist. We'll try to play it for you on an upcoming show. Be happy to do our best to help you out there. And let's see, as we take a look at what's going on, we've got, what do we got? We got Marvin Morrow, we got Canaan's Crossing, Joe Mullins of the Radio Ramblers, and more coming at you in just a moment here on Les Butler and Friends.

0: friends, Les Butler here. 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

Yes, and amen. God is still good. That's Nathan and Tanya Horton here on Les Butler and Friends, Blue Grass Gospel. My buddy Marvin Morrow here to pick and sing one for you. He carried my sin to the cross.

Oh, every time I say his name, Marvin Morrow, my thoughts go back to years that he would come to my father's church for consecutive years, many years, and we just always had great fellowship and great picking and singing and grinning with old Marvin Morrow. That's a great song right there. He carried my sin to the cross. He sure did. Speaking of cross, here's Canaan's Crossing. He holds me in his hand.

0: Canaan's Crossing. He holds me in his hand here on Les Butler and Friends. And the upright bass player there and singing the high harmony, Tim Mays. Absolutely. Just one of the finest men in the world. We'll start with that. And you're talking about a singing machine. And I brought him into the Real Southern Gospel Quartet to sing lead on that special all-star group album that I produced. And I'm telling you, I walked away from that going, oh, my word. Why isn't he out there singing every weekend? You know, Canaan's Crossing, the bluegrass group that he had, they no longer travel. And so he's just at the home church. And I say amen to that, but he could still go out every once in a while on a Friday night or Saturday night. And I asked him to come and hang out with the Old Time Preachers Quartet. He just won't do it. He's just enjoying being with Sister Mays and the Mays children and grandchildren and the church and all of that. And he won't even go out on a Friday night or Saturday night. Tim, sir. Oh, I wish I could sing like you. Let's continue with my buddy Joe Mullins over there in Xenia, Ohio. His group, Radio Ramblers. I say amen to this. Lord, I'm thankful. Amen, amen, and amen.
1: Lord, I'm thankful.

0: Yes, Lord, I am so thankful.
1: You think he's antsy and wanting to hit the road again already? That's Joe Mullins and the Radio Ramblers. And Joe retired the group just, 4 months ago? You think maybe he's antsy and wants to come out and do something every once in a while? It doesn't take long for old, road warriors to get antsy. I want to get back after it again. Well, Joe, we're ready for you. Just come on. Come on with it. Joe Mullins, Radio Ramblers, Lord, I'm thankful. Coming up here in a bit, we're going to have Jeff Brown do one for us. Bama Blue Grace, Blue Highway. Oh, this is a good set. Don't move. I'm Les Butler. This is Les Butler and Friends.
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Jeff Brown, he performed miracles. He sure did. And oh, by the way, he still does. Bama Blue Gray, sing one for us. I was blessed to produce this one. What a fine group. Great song. How does it feel to be home?

They just celebrated their silver anniversary, 25 years touring together, Bama Blue Grace. And I've been their producer half that time. And every once in a while, they even ask me to play the piano on one. And that was me playing the piano with them on that one right there. How does it feel to be home? And by the way, if you're a bluegrass gospel group and you want to get serious with what you're doing, give me a call. I might be able to help. Just ask Bama Bluegrace. Here's my number, 615-218-0517, 615-218-0517. Let's end with Blue Highway singing about Lazarus. Mm-hmm.

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1: 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And now Evangelist Harold Goines.
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Welcome back to our program today. I hope you enjoyed that song. Today we're going to bring you a message of fruit of the Spirit. You know, we're supposed to bear fruit as Christians and let God know that we love Him and we care for Him, things of that nature. Well, Jesus spoke in Matthew 7:20 about this, and He said, "Therefore, by their fruits you will know them." Struggles to produce fruit is a hard thing. Many people do well for a while, but then they begin to slack off, as we say. As it abides in the vine, it allows the life of the vine to flow through it. Jesus is the vine. We are the branches, He says in John's Gospel. And so the fruit is automatically produced on the branch. That's us. We are the ones. The vine gives strength to the branches. Jesus, the vine, gives strength to you and I, His people, who are the branches. The Spirit always produces fruit. Does not ever quit. It's always striving to make us better people. He gives us ideas and ways of thinking about things. A better way of life. These are all characteristics which are to be present in the life of every believer. Without exception, no one is exempt from bearing fruit if you're going to be a child of God. Just like evil works characterize the lives of the lost people. The fruit of the Spirit is proof of our salvation. I want to talk about several of these things today as we look into the Bible, as we cover many thoughts. Over in 1 John, love is one of the fruits of the Spirit. I do believe that. It's a fruit of the Spirit. So 1 John 3:18-19, the Bible says this: "My little children, let us not love in word or in tongue, but in deed and in truth. And by this," notice that, "by this," what I just said from verse 18, "we know that we are of the truth and shall assure our hearts before Him." How important is that? Oh my goodness. Look at chapter 4, verse 11. "Beloved, if God so loved us, we also ought to love one another." God and man have a relationship. That's what the Lord wanted. We are to bear fruit, joining together with the Lord. We are to do good things, live a proper and holy life. I think about all these things that we go through in life that get us off track sometimes. But then we've got to get back on track. You see, people will think more of themselves than they do of others. But that's not what it's about. In the first person, in the English, as the words are conjugated, which means they're joined, linked together, and they are paired together to do things, joined together. Well, most people say it's "I am" and "you are" and "the next guy." Well, that's not the way it should be. No, not the way it should be. In the Hebrew, however, it has a different approach. In fact, it is totally different. Where it is joined together here, conjugated, joined together, linked together, the first person is "He is." The second person is "You are." And the third is "I am." So there it is. Jesus first, others second, and yourself last. This is the way Jesus taught us to love, isn't it? He is to be first. My neighbor is to be second. And I myself is to be last. What a beautiful passage of Scripture. The joy of the Lord. How many people have joy in their life? Well,
A lot of people have joy for a period of time, but then it seems to me that something comes along and robs them of that joy. And they get agitated and become sad in heart. That's not to say that it can't happen, and it does. We live in a fallen world. Sin is all around us. People are always saying and using disparaging words to bring us down. And they pull us into arguments, do things to hurt us. I could go on and on with that. You know the rest of it. You listening to me, you've been there. You know you have. Even as a Christian, at our best, we're going to have pitfalls, and temptations, and all kinds of things that set us back. But in spite of all that, if we can love God first, with all of our heart, soul, mind, and strength, as we should. That's one of the commandments. Thou shalt love the Lord thy God that way. And if we can love others and try to help them, do things for them, let them know we're different. We're not out to hurt them. We're not out to take from them. We're out to help them and give to them. And then take care of ourselves last. Put ourselves in third place. Jesus is on first base. Others are on second base, and we're on the third base. And we're trying to get home. We're just trying to get home. And there's others who are following us. There's others who are guiding us, especially the great Holy Spirit of God. My friends, love is a wonderful thing. It's a mighty thing. Remember the word joy. J-O-Y, Jesus first, others second, and yourself last. Always remember that when you read the word joy. I think joy is a constant delight. A lot of people need much joy in their life. I don't know how much they have, but I know one thing. You can't be a good Christian without having joy in your life. You just have to keep on keeping on. We are forever going through life trying to be the person God wants us to be as Christians. But then we forget about God so many times and get our minds on this old world. And this old world sucks the energy out of us. We're trying to get ourselves to heaven by being faithful. Be thou faithful unto death. The Bible says in John's book in Revelation, and you shall have the crown of life. We're not perfect. No, we're not perfect at all. But we're striving for it. Strive for perfection. You'll never have anything unless you strive for something. A guy who plays baseball or basketball, unless he works at it and strives daily to be his best, he will never be his best. So you see, it's always a striving, going forward. We must have a greater understanding of the Spirit, the great Holy Spirit of God, His work. And His power helps us to utilize the gift that God gives us. 1 Thessalonians 5:19 tells us, don't smother the Holy Spirit. Don't crowd Him out of your life. If you want the help of God, then you keep the Holy Spirit in your life and you honor what He does in your life, and He'll stay in your life. The Bible says in Ephesians, we're sealed by the Holy Spirit until the day of redemption. God protects us. And in cases of temptation and things of that nature, we just have to remember Jesus went through all kinds of temptations. He was tempted in all points as we are, yet without sin. Is there any easy way? No. There's no easy way. There's God's way. That's the right way. Now that we have the Word of God complete, we can read that every day and study the Bible and find answers to questions we have. Find scriptures that give us strength.
These things are important. Then there's joy. I love that word. What is joy? Why, it's constant delight. Constant delight. That's what it is. It makes you happy. It makes you appreciate what God does for you every day. It makes you understand the blessings of the Lord. They come from Him. Well, I was out praying in my prayer room just this week about helping a church find somebody to come and preach for them. And I said, God, I don't know who it can be. I need help. And I called a preacher friend up, and he gave me the name of a guy who was looking for a church, who wanted to preach, that I had no idea about. So you see, God does answer prayers. And it was my joy to talk with that brother in Christ and get an answer from him on the need that we were facing. Joy is constant delight. It's just not something that happens once in a while. It is constant delight. In the 1 Thessalonian letter, chapter 5, verse 16, the Bible says, rejoice always. Two words. And notice what 17 says, pray without ceasing. So there you go. Rejoice always and pray without ceasing. Boy, those two go together good, don't they? Two little verses. Five words in two verses. Rejoice always and pray without ceasing. Five of the most powerful words I believe you could read in the Bible as a Christian that help you go forward and know what you should be doing. So joy is a constant delight. One time there was a Hindu trader in India. He was asked a question of a missionary. What do you put on your face to make it shine? He said. Well, with surprise, the man of God answered, well, I don't put anything on it. His question began to lose patience, and he said, yes, you do. I see it in your face. I've seen it in the faces of other people who call themselves Christians in other towns. Suddenly, the Christian understood, and his face glowed even more as he said, now I know what you mean. And I will tell you the secret. It's not something we put on from the outside, but something that comes from within. It's a reflection of the light of God in our hearts. What a beautiful answer. That's how you're going to have joy. When you have God in your heart, living in your life, you're going to have joy. I enjoy being around joyful people. They make me laugh. They make me smile. They make me happy. And I try to do the same for people. I smile and I love them. I hug them. I shake their hands. And they'll say, Brother Harold, it's great to see you again. I am glad you come to our congregation to preach today. And I've had them after we preached said, will you please come back? Don't wait another year to come back. Most churches I only go to once a year. The 40-some churches we visit and preach in every year. That's about all you can go once a year. Sometimes you may make a second trip if it comes to be. And I'll tell you, I've got so many joyful friends in the churches across this country. It just makes it a joy for me to travel to them, to get there, to see them. Oh, yes. What a joy it is to serve the Lord. I don't want to be one to lose my joy. There are joy robbers out there. Yes, they are. There's people who try to steal your joy from you. They'll say things to dishearten you. They'll do things to try to set you back. But you have to understand, you're not drinking from their spigot. Oh, no. The water that we drink comes from on high. It's a spring swelling up inside of us. It's a living water. Oh, yes. In heaven,

sometimes you have some, don't you? Then some days you say, well, it's just not going too good today. Well, that's going to happen. Don't let that set you back. That's just a little pitfall. You can get through that and out of that. Rebound and go on. Pick up the slack and move on. And don't look back. Look forward. That's what we have to do, isn't it? Great is the Lord. I'll tell you, friends, God is using people that are willing to be used. He is certainly giving us help through that of the Holy Spirit. We do not have the power the apostles had, but we have the Word of God now complete. Today, I believe there are so many wicked people in this world trying to hurt the church. They don't want the church. They don't believe in the church. They criticize the church. They criticize Christians. So did they back in the days of Jesus. They criticized him. They asked the apostles. They did them. Persecuted them. That's the working of the devil, all that is. Listen. The Bible says in Hebrews 12:1, we must have faith. But faith that requires sight is evil. You don't need sight when you have faith. Faith is the substance of things hoped for. It is the evidence of things not seen. Then there's peace. When the Spirit rules in our lives, another fruit of the Spirit is peace itself. We will experience peace. Yes, we will experience peace. I go back into the Scriptures and look at some of the things that I have read through the years. And there's so many of them here. So many. Back in the Philippian letter, for instance, chapter 4, verse 7. And the peace of God, which surpasses all understanding, will guard your hearts and minds through Christ Jesus. Notice what peace does. It's beyond our understanding. We don't have any clue how great God is and the peace of God is. It's beyond our understanding. That's what it says here in this seventh verse. But he says, I'll tell you this, it's going to guard your hearts. It's strong enough to do that. It's going to guard your minds. It's strong enough to do that. And it's all through Christ Jesus. Yes, all through Christ Jesus. In John chapter 14, verse 27, the Bible says these words. This is Jesus saying and talking about peace. He says, peace I leave with you, my peace I give you, not as the world gives, do I give to you. Let not your heart be troubled, neither let it be afraid. Jesus said, the world can't give you any kind of peace that's lasting. No, but what I give you will. It's going to help you. It's going to help you. And I'm going to leave it with you. I'm not going to take it from you. I give it to you, and I'm going to leave it with you. I like that. Someone comes to your house and brings a big old pie or cake, and you say, oh, that looks wonderful. And you eat a piece of it, and they say, well, I'm going to leave this with you. I brought it to you, and I'm going to leave it with you. Well, that's what peace is. He says, I'm giving it to you, and I'm going to leave it with you. You can keep it. It's going to help you. It's going to guard your hearts. It's going to help you through a lot of your troubles. So when the Spirit rules in our lives, we will experience peace. Peace in three areas of life. With God, with others, and with ourself. That's how peace works. It doesn't just work one time with one person. It also works with you and with others and with so many other things that come into your life. It's with God, others.

others and as with yourself. I love that scriptures that we just read. I love those scriptures in John 14 and Philippians 4. We need the peace of God. Then there is gentleness. What is gentleness? It is a sweetness of attitude. It's easy to get along with easygoing people. If you're like that, that's a great combination. But an old cantankerous person, as my grandmother said, that's an old sourpuss there. She never smiles. She never has anything good to say. Well, it's sad that people become that way, isn't it? We don't want to be sour. We want to be sweet. Sweetness of attitude. Easy to get along with. Easy to please. That's gentleness. That's what that is. Friends, when's the last time you met a gentle person that you just would say, I wish I could be like that? They're so easygoing. They never seem to get upset with anything. Boy, that's a blessing to be that way. That is a blessing. But sometimes we have to long suffer. Willing to accept and bear injury. You see, that's how it comes. It doesn't come easy. It doesn't come easy at all. In the Gospel of Matthew, Jesus spoke in chapter 18. We find in verse 21 a beautiful thought. I want to go back there and look at that. Chapter 18, verse 21. And the Bible says, Peter came to him and said, Lord, how often shall my brother sin against me and I forgive him? Up to seven times? Jesus said to him, I do not say to you up to seven times, but to 70 times seven. That's 490 times. You see, Peter probably had a little bit of a temper, and he was short with times with people. So he thought, well, I'll forgive somebody by seven times a day. Is that okay, Lord? And Jesus said, well, I didn't say that. I never told you seven times. He made it so many times that it's unlimited. We don't stop forgiving, he said. You don't count how many times you forgive people. Unless you forgive those who sin against you of their sins, neither will the Father forgive you of your sins, the Bible says. We must long suffer. Sometimes we have to go through hard times and hold our tongue and try to be patient the best we can. Oh, yes, we have to. That's so important that we know this and we believe this and we understand this. If we don't, we're going to be in trouble. Spiritually speaking, we're going to be in trouble. I think about these scriptures when I read them. I think about all the things I find in the Bible that tell me that I have to deal with whatever comes my way with the Holy Spirit in charge leading me, that I may do what's right. Then there's goodness. A man asked Jesus one day about who was good. And Jesus said, only the Father is good. He didn't even say, I am good. He was. No doubt he was. But he said, only the Father is good. He gave God all the credit. Goodness is what? It's a willingness to do good. That's what it means. A willingness to do good. How much good are you doing today for others, for God first and for others? And then you put yourself back on third base, say, I'm in third place. I'll take the last shot. A willingness to do good and help others. Oh, I think literally there's nothing better than the goodness of God.
There's nothing better than a Christian's love in action. That's right. The Christian's love in action. When's the last time you took note of that? In 1 John 4:12, the Bible says this: no one has seen God at any time. If we love one another, God abides in us, and His love has been perfected in us. There it is. If God abides in you, you're going to be gentle. You're going to live a good life. You're going to long-suffer. You're going to have that peace and joy in your life. That's the fruit of the Spirit. Dear friends, I pray to God that you will read these scriptures and consider these things that I've said to you today. I want to help you to be strong in the Lord and to love your neighbor and do great things for others and have a gentleness in your heart. I want that myself. I do. Boy, I grow short of it many times. Yes, I do. I confess that. But then I rebound. I get back. So until we meet again, I pray God's blessings to be upon you. This is Harold L. Goins with West Virginia, Virginia Evangelism Ministry. And until we meet again and come back to you with the Word of God, may the Lord bless you richly. Hello, this is Harold Goins with West Virginia, Virginia Evangelism Ministry. Welcome today to our program, and we'll be right back.

0: Welcome back to our program today. I hope you enjoyed that song. Today we're going to bring you a message of fruit of the Spirit. You know, we are supposed to bear fruit as Christians and let God know that we love Him and we care for Him, things of that nature. Well, Jesus spoke in Matthew 7:20 about this, and He said, "Therefore, by their fruits you will know them." Struggles to produce fruit is a hard thing. Many people do well for a while, but then they begin to slack off, as we say. As it abides in the vine, it allows the life of the vine to flow through it. Jesus is the vine. We are the branches, He says in John's Gospel. And so the fruit is automatically produced on the branch. That's us. We are the ones. The vine gives strength to the branches. Jesus, the vine, gives strength to you and I, His people, who are the branches. The Spirit always produces fruit. It does not ever quit. It's always striving to make us better people. He gives us ideas and ways of thinking about things, a better way of life. These are all characteristics which are to be present in the life of every believer. Without exception, no one is exempt from bearing fruit if you're going to be a child of God. Just like evil works characterize the lives of the lost people, the fruit of the Spirit is proof of our salvation. I want to talk about several of these things today as we look into the Bible, as we cover many thoughts. Over in 1 John, love is one of the fruits of the Spirit. I do believe that. It's a fruit of the Spirit. So 1 John 3:18-19, the Bible says this: "My little children, let us not love in word or in tongue, but in deed and in truth. And by this," notice that, "by this," what I just said from verse 18, "we know that we are of the truth and shall assure our hearts before Him." How important is that? Oh my goodness. Look at chapter 4, verse 11. "Beloved, if God so loved us, we also ought to love one another." God and man have a relationship. That's what the Lord wanted. We are to bear fruit. Joining together with the Lord, we are to do good things, live a proper and holy life. I think about all these things that we go through in life that get us off track sometimes. But then we've got to get back on track. You see, people will think more of themselves than they do of others. But that's not what it's about. In the first person, in the English, as the words are conjugated, which means they're joined, linked together, and they are paired together to do things, joined together. Well, most people say it's "I am" and "you are" and "the next guy." Well, that's not the way it should be. No, not the way it should be. In the Hebrew, however, it has a different approach. In fact, it is totally different. Where it is joined together here, conjugated, joined together, linked together, the first person is "He is." The second person is "You are." And the third is "I am." So there it is. Jesus first, others second, and yourself last. This is the way Jesus taught us to love, isn't it? He is to be first. My neighbor is to be second. And I myself is to be last. What a beautiful passage of Scripture. The joy of the Lord. How many people have joy in their life? Well, A lot of people have joy for a period of time, but then it seems to me that something comes along and robs them of that joy. And they get agitated and become sad in heart. That's not to say that it can't happen, and it does. We live in a fallen world. Sin is all around us. People are always saying and using disparaging words to bring us down. And they pull us into arguments, do things to hurt us. I could go on and on with that. You know the rest of it. You listening to me, you've been there. You know you have. Even as a Christian, at our best, we're going to have pitfalls, and temptations, and all kinds of things that set us back. But in spite of all that, if we can love God first, with all of our heart, soul, mind, and strength, as we should, that's one of the commandments, thou shalt love the Lord thy God that way. And if we can love others and try to help them, do things for them, let them know we're different. We're not out to hurt them. We're not out to take from them. We're out to help them and give to them. And then take care of ourselves last. Put ourselves in third place. Jesus is on first base. Others are on second base, and we're on the third base. And we're trying to get home. We're just trying to get home. And there's others who are following us. There's others who are guiding us, especially the great Holy Spirit of God. My friends, love is a wonderful thing. It's a mighty thing. Remember the word joy. J-O-Y. Jesus first, others second, and yourself last. Always remember that when you read the word joy. I think joy is a constant delight. A lot of people need much joy in their life. I don't know how much they have, but I know one thing. You can't be a good Christian without having joy in your life. You just have to keep on keeping on. We are forever going through life trying to be the person God wants us to be as Christians. But then we forget about God so many times and get our minds on this old world. This old world sucks the energy out of us. We're trying to get ourselves to heaven by being faithful. Be thou faithful unto death, the Bible says in John's book in Revelation. And you shall have the crown of life. We're not perfect. No, we're not perfect at all. But we're striving for it. Strive for perfection. You will never have anything unless you strive for something. A guy who plays baseball or basketball, unless he works at it and strives daily to be his best, he will never be his best. So you see, it's always a striving, going forward. We must have a greater understanding of the Spirit, the great Holy Spirit of God, His work. And His power helps us to utilize the gift that God gives us. 1 Thessalonians 5:19 tells us, don't smother the Holy Spirit. Don't crowd Him out of your life. If you want the help of God, then you keep the Holy Spirit in your life and you honor what He does in your life, and He'll stay in your life. The Bible says in Ephesians, we're sealed by the Holy Spirit until the day of redemption. God protects us. And in cases of temptation and things of that nature, we just have to remember Jesus went through all kinds of temptations. He was tempted in all points as we are, yet without sin. Is there any easy way? No. There's no easy way. There's God's way. That's the right way. Now that we have the Word of God complete, we can read that every day and study the Bible, find answers to questions we have, find scriptures that give us strength. These things are important. Then there's joy. I love that word. What is joy? Why, it's constant delight. Constant delight. That's what it is. It makes you happy. It makes you appreciate what God does for you every day. It makes you understand the blessings of the Lord. They come from Him. Well, I was out praying in my prayer room just this week about helping a church find somebody to come and preach for them. And I said, God, I don't know who it can be. I need help. And I called a preacher friend up, and he gave me the name of a guy who was looking for a church, who wanted to preach, that I had no idea about. So you see, God does answer prayers. And it was my joy to talk with that brother in Christ and get an answer from him on the need that we were facing. Joy is constant delight. It's just not something that happens once in a while. It is constant delight. In the 1 Thessalonian letter, chapter 5, verse 16, the Bible says, rejoice always. Two words. And notice what 17 says, pray without ceasing. So there you go. Rejoice always and pray without ceasing. Boy, those two go together good, don't they? Two little verses. Five words in two verses. Rejoice always and pray without ceasing. Five of the most powerful words I believe you could read in the Bible as a Christian that help you go forward and know what you should be doing. So joy is a constant delight. One time there was a Hindu trader in India. He was asked a question of a missionary. What do you put on your face to make it shine? He said. Well, with surprise, the man of God answered, well, I don't put anything on it. His question began to lose patience, and he said, yes, you do. I see it in your face. I've seen it in the faces of other people who call themselves Christians in other towns. Suddenly, the Christian understood, and his face glowed even more as he said, now I know what you mean. And I will tell you the secret. It's not something we put on from the outside, but something that comes from within. It's a reflection of the light of God in our hearts. What a beautiful answer. That's how you're going to have joy. When you have God in your heart, living in your life, you're going to have joy. I enjoy being around joyful people. They make me laugh. They make me smile. They make me happy. And I try to do the same for people. I smile and I love them. I hug them. I shake their hands. And they'll say, Brother Harold, it's great to see you again. I am glad you come to our congregation to preach today. And I've had them after we preached said, will you please come back? Don't wait another year to come back. Most churches I only go to once a year. The 40-some churches we visit and preach in every year. That's about all you can go once a year. Sometimes you may make a second trip if it comes to be. And I'll tell you, I've got so many joyful friends in the churches across this country. It just makes it a joy for me to travel to them, to get there, to see them. Oh, yes. What a joy it is to serve the Lord. I don't want to be one to lose my joy. There are joy robbers out there. Yes, they are. There's people who try to steal your joy from you. They'll say things to dishearten you. They'll do things to try to set you back. But you have to understand, you're not drinking from their spigot. Oh, no. The water that we drink comes from on high. It's a spring swelling up inside of us. It's a living water. Oh, yes. In heaven, there's a tree of life. Oh, what a beautiful place heaven's going to be. What a joyful place heaven will be when we get there. Never get ill again. Never grow old again. Never be sad and cry again. All these things have passed away that were in this life, and we've got a new life and a new way to live. Praise God, praise God. Joy is delight in God, constant delight in God. How much joy do you have? Sometimes you have some, don't you? Then some days you say, well, it's just not going too good today. Well, that's going to happen. Don't let that set you back. That's just a little pitfall. You can get through that and out of that. Rebound and go on. Pick up the slack and move on. And don't look back. Look forward. That's what we have to do, isn't it? Great is the Lord. I'll tell you, friends, God is using people that are willing to be used. He is certainly giving us help through that of the Holy Spirit. We do not have the power the apostles had, but we have the Word of God now complete. Today, I believe there are so many wicked people in this world trying to hurt the church. They don't want the church. They don't believe in the church. They criticize the church. They criticize Christians. So did they back in the days of Jesus. They criticized him. They asked apostles. They did them. Persecuted them. That's the working of the devil, all that is. Listen. The Bible says in Hebrews 12:1, we must have faith. But faith that requires sight is evil. You don't need sight when you have faith. Faith is the substance of things hoped for. It is the evidence of things not seen. Then there's peace. When the Spirit rules in our lives, another fruit of the Spirit is peace itself. We will experience peace. Yes, we will experience peace. I go back into the Scriptures and look at some of the things that I have read through the years. And there's so many of them here. So many. Back in the Philippian letter, for instance, chapter 4, verse 7. And the peace of God, which surpasses all understanding, will guard your hearts and minds through Christ Jesus. Notice what peace does. It's beyond our understanding. We don't have any clue how great God is and the peace of God is. It's beyond our understanding. That's what it says here in this seventh verse. But he says, I'll tell you this, it's going to guard your hearts. It's strong enough to do that. It's going to guard your minds. It's strong enough to do that. And it's all through Christ Jesus. Yes, all through Christ Jesus. In John chapter 14, verse 27, the Bible says these words. This is Jesus saying and talking about peace. He says, peace I leave with you. My peace I give you. Not as the world gives, do I give to you. Let not your heart be troubled, neither let it be afraid. Jesus said, the world can't give you any kind of peace that's lasting. No, but if what I give you will. It's going to help you. It's going to help you. And I'm going to leave it with you. I'm not going to take it from you. I give it to you, and I'm going to leave it with you. I like that. Someone comes to your house and brings a big old pie or cake, and you say, oh, that looks wonderful. And you eat a piece of it, and they say, well, I'm going to leave this with you. I brought it to you, and I'm going to leave it with you. Well, that's what peace is. He says, I'm giving it to you, and I'm going to leave it with you. You can keep it. It's going to help you. It's going to guard your hearts. It's going to help you through a lot of your troubles. So when the Spirit rules in our lives, we will experience peace. Peace in three areas of life. With God, with others, and with ourselves. That's how peace works. It doesn't just work one time with one person. It also works with you and with others and with so many other things that come into your life. It's with God, others, and it's with yourself. I love that scriptures that we just read. I love those scriptures in John 14 and Philippians 4. We need the peace of God. Then there is gentleness. What is gentleness? It is a sweetness of attitude. It's easy to get along with easygoing people. If you're like that, that's a great combination. But an old cantankerous person, as my grandmother said, that's an old sourpuss there. She never smiles. She never has anything good to say. Well, it's sad that people become that way, isn't it? We don't want to be sour. We want to be sweet. Sweetness of attitude. Easy to get along with. Easy to please. That's gentleness. That's what that is. Friends, when's the last time you met a gentle person that you just would say, I wish I could be like that? They're so easygoing. They never seem to get upset with anything. Boy, that's a blessing to be that way. That is a blessing. But sometimes we have to long suffer. Willing to accept and bear injury. You see, that's how it comes. It doesn't come easy. It doesn't come easy at all. In the Gospel of Matthew, Jesus spoke in chapter 18. We find in verse 21 a beautiful thought. I want to go back there and look at that. Chapter 18, verse 21. And the Bible says, Peter came to him, said, Lord, how often shall my brother sin against me and I forgive him? Up to seven times? Jesus said to him, I do not say to you up to seven times, but to 70 times seven. That's 490 times. You see, Peter probably had a little bit of a temper, and he was short with times with people. So he thought, well, I'll forgive somebody by seven times a day. Is that okay, Lord? And Jesus said, well, I didn't say that. I never told you seven times. He made it so many times that it's unlimited. We don't stop forgiving, he said. You don't count how many times you forgive people. Unless you forgive those who sin against you of their sins, neither will the Father forgive you of your sins, the Bible says. We must long suffer. Sometimes we have to go through hard times and hold our tongue and try to be patient the best we can. Oh, yes, we have to. That's so important that we know this and we believe this and we understand this. If we don't, we're going to be in trouble. Spiritually speaking, we're going to be in trouble. I think about these scriptures when I read them. I think about all the things I find in the Bible that tell me that I have to deal with whatever comes my way with the Holy Spirit in charge leading me that I may do what's right. Then there's goodness. A man asked Jesus one day about who was good. And Jesus said, only the Father is good. He didn't even say, I am good. He was. No doubt he was. But he said, only the Father is good. He gave God all the credit. Goodness is what? It's a willingness to do good. That's what it means. a willingness to do good. How much good are you doing today for others, for God first and for others? And then you put yourself back on third base, say, I'm in third place. I'll take the last shot. A willingness to do good and help others. Oh, I think literally there's nothing better than the goodness of God. There's nothing better than a Christian's love in action. That's right. The Christian's love in action. When's the last time you took note of that? In 1 John 4:12, the Bible says this: no one has seen God at any time. If we love one another, God abides in us, and His love has been perfected in us. There it is. If God abides in you, you're going to be gentle. You're going to live a good life. You're going to long-suffer. You're going to have that peace and joy in your life. That's the fruit of the Spirit. Dear friends, I pray to God that you will read these scriptures and consider these things that I've said to you today. I want to help you to be strong in the Lord and to love your neighbor and do great things for others and have a gentleness in your heart. I want that myself. I do. Boy, I grow short of it many times. Yes, I do. I confess that. But then I rebound. I get back. So until we meet again, I pray God's blessings to be upon you. This is Harold L. Goins with West Virginia, Virginia Evangelism Ministry. And until we meet again and come back to you with the Word of God, may the Lord bless you richly.
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2: Thank you, ladies and gentlemen, for being with me today on the program. God bless y'all. 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You can write to me or correspond with me at the Living Word Program with Brother Doug Townley. Our address will be 1014 College Street, Narrows, Virginia, 24124. Phone will be 540-475-0025. And thank you again for listening to me. God bless y'all, ladies and gentlemen. It's good to be with you today. And I love the Lord. So we'll pray that God will keep us safe all the way tonight and bless us tomorrow also. So just love the Lord, and we thank God He's on our side today. And remember, Jesus loves you today, and so do I. God bless y'all. It's my prayer. We're going to go to Studio B right now, and Sister Melanie is going to bring us in. We love y'all and appreciate y'all. She's going to say a prayer and say a scripture, say the things the Lord wants her to say today. And we just love the Lord, and we just want you to be blessed today. Blessed in the power of God today. Blessed in the name of Jesus today. Blessed in the Holy Ghost today. Blessed in the Spirit of God today. And let the Lord have His way in your life today, because He's real today and He's good today. And I praise the Lord for everything You've done for us in our life. Amen and amen.
3: Good evening, all you out there. Sorry, my voice has a little crink in it, and I have to cough now and then to get it to clear up. I'm glad I'm up here on the radio. I'm glad we didn't get that bad weather, I don't think, but it's cold out there. I'm here to let y'all know that the good news about Jesus and how He's been doing in my life. He's been doing real good. He's been taking care of my life. And I keep on praying to Him. And now I have knee trouble, and He's going to take care of my knee for me, just like He always takes care of me. While I was up here today, my husband wants me to read some verses out of Mark 11:22. And I wish y'all read along with me, and then I open up in prayer. Okay. Have faith in God. Jesus answered, You say to the mountains, go throw yourself in the sea, and does not doubt in his heart, but believes that what he says will happen. It will be done for him. Therefore, I tell you, whatever you ask for in prayer, it will happen. Believe that you have received it, and it will be yours. And I hope everybody got a lot out of that scripture. I don't quite know what it means. I think it means if you ask for something in prayer and keep on praying, in due time he will get around to answering it. He doesn't always answer that quick, but he will do it the best way he can. So I'm going to open up in prayer, and I would like y'all to go with me. Our Father in heaven, thank you for letting us be safe coming up here on the radio. Thank you for not letting us get that cold snow and stuff. Thank you for everything you've done for us, and please continue to help us, help people in the nursing home, hospitals, the shelters, and be with the ones that lost their loved ones and help them through anything they're going through, and help them with finances and stuff that everybody's going through. Help them out, please. And dear Lord, take care of all of us when we're driving up and down these roads, going back and forth to work, and watch over all of us. In your name, Jesus Christ, amen. So I hope y'all liked what I read. That's what it means to me, I think. If you ask in prayer, you will receive. But if you don't receive that quick, just give it time, and you will receive it. So I'm hoping everybody's doing well out there, and I hope y'all are having a good day. And now I'm going to turn it over to Doug and let Doug say the good stuff about Jesus. Thank y'all for listening.
2: Amen. Praise God. It's good to know the Lord is our Savior today. It's good to know Him as our friend today. And it's good to know Him that He came to earth for one purpose and one purpose only, is to let you know that He loves you today and that He died on Calvary for your sins today.
3: Yes.
2: I'm looking at a cross in this radio studio that Jesus is hanging on, but He's not hanging on that cross anymore. He's not hanging on that cross at all. He is with the Lord in heaven today. He's with Jesus in heaven. God and Jesus are that we're in heaven today. That's what I meant to say. God's in heaven. He's on the throne. Jesus is with Him, standing on the right hand side of Him. Praise God. And do with power from on high. And He's in your heart today if you know Him as your Savior today. If you know Him, He's in your heart today. If you don't know Him, call upon Him today. Bible says, call upon the name of the Lord that you might be saved. Amen. Call upon the name of the Lord that you'll be saved today and healed and delivered today. So I'm going to sing one song with my gentleman friend here again today, and then I'm going to do a two on the piano or three. And we love y'all today, and we're here to bless you today, not here to lift ourselves up. We're here to bless you. Me and Mandy are here today, and y'all pray for my family. I wrote a thing for WBL family to pray for my family, me and Melody and Joey and Jackie. And Joey was sick when we left the house, and Jackie was real sick too yesterday. So y'all pray for them, and that they'll get back and keep doing the work of God. And praise God, they had a couple of trouble the other day with that dog, and I talked about Saturday, and hope they got rid of it. But thank God, everything's good about that part. We just need to pray that God will pay all of our bills, which I know He will, and help them with their sickness right now, and help me and Melody to work together for a common goal. That common goal is to love Jesus and go to heaven, and to be with Him in heaven, and help others to know Jesus as their Savior. Amen. So y'all sing a song with me. Praise God. I love this guy singing. He done a pretty good job singing. Praise God. And I love him. Appreciate him today. Praise the Lord. And the Lord is good all the time. Praise the name of the Lord. Amen. He is so good to praise the Lord. He is with us today. So praise the name of the Lord. Amen. Praise God. Amen. Praise God. Amen. And praise the Lord. The Lord is good all the time. Amen. He is. So Just praise the Lord. Hey, glory to God that all the good things the Lord has given us. And I'm having a little trouble with this thing, so y'all keep praying for me. Praise God, I'll get it done. And I think I've got it now. Praise the Lord. Hallelujah. Glory to God. Thank you, Jesus.

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I'm rejoicing how my words they could say. Thank you, Lord, for your blessing on me. Up above me, the good place to sleep.

0: Praise God. 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I love the Lord today, don't you? I'm going to sing a couple of songs on the piano right now. And we want you to praise the Lord with me as I sing the good songs of the Lord. Praise God. I've got some good scriptures I want to talk about tonight, too. Praise God. Amen. Praise the Lord. Glory to God. We must give ourselves to the Lord today. We must give ourselves to the Lord today. And let the Lord have His way in our lives today. Put Him first in our life.
1: Amen.
0: A lot of people, they just, like I said Saturday, they just tiptoe through the tulips a little bit. They say, well, you know, I'm going to try to make it. I hope I make it to heaven. I hope I can do this. I hope I can do that. I hope I... Well, you can know it. You don't have to just tiptoe through the tulips with, you know, I might have a good day. Well, you'll have a good day with the Lord Jesus. You'll have a good day with Him. Amen. Every day is a good day with Him. If you're living with Him, you'll have a good day. If you're serving Him, you're saved. You're going to heaven. I had a praise God. What a wonderful life we had with Him today. What a wonderful life with Jesus today. Jesus is just the same. He's every day. It's just the same. Praise God. With Him, it's just the same. Praise God. I love the Lord today. Amen. What my wife said scripture, I'm going to talk about that a little bit later. But first I'm going to talk about something the Lord laid on my heart to do, praise God, to say. And I'm going to say it for the glory of God. Hallelujah. Glory to God. I'm going to say it because I love the Lord today. How about you today? I love the Lord today. And I'm going to say it because I love the Lord today. And not just one day, but every day. I love Him every day that I live. Praise God. Every day. Every day I live. Praise God. I love the Lord. Every day that I live. Praise the Lord. And there's not a day that I don't love Him. If you say, well, I'm serving the Lord, and one day you're going to say, well, I don't want to do everything He wants me to do today. No, come on now. If you say, I love the Lord, and you serve the Lord, and you put Him first in your life, then you say, well, I don't know if I want to do this today or not. He told me to do it, but I don't want to know. I don't want to do it today. What kind of love is that? What kind of faith is that? It's kind of faith that you're saying, well, I am doomed to fail. Oh, pure, like that Hee Haw song. Oh, please, I don't have that agony and that pride come on me. Praise God. No, don't sing that kind of song. No. Don't get on the desperate things of life. Don't get on depression. Don't get on a self-pity, praise God, party. Ain't nobody going to come to it. The Lord won't come to it. But just sit up there and say, I have won the battle today. I have won the victory today because of Jesus. The same yesterday, the same today, the same forever, praise God. He is the same, praise God. He's the same. And He never changes. And He never will. So we got to follow Him. It says in the Word of God that we will go to Philippians 4:13. It says, I can do all things through Christ which strengtheneth me. Can you depend on anybody except the Lord like you need to? No. Can you depend on any other person like you need to? Like you need to serve Jesus. Can you depend on anybody else? Like, will they strengthen you? Yeah, they'll pray for you, but they got to point that point to you, the one that can help you, Jesus. The Christ, the Jesus, the Christ, the Savior. Oh, hallelujah. One Lord, one Christ, one baptism, one Savior. I love the Lord. He's my Savior today. And they sang the songs at Brother Duncan's church last night. And I went there and I praised God. And I was with Brother Kidd there yesterday morning. And we praised God. Hallelujah. We was up there at Cornerstone Church too. We went to three different churches yesterday. And in between, I got a little nap in. Praise God. Hallelujah. Amen. I need another one today, but I didn't get it. Praise God anyway. But we praised God yesterday and had a good time at three different places. And they sing some good songs. Praise God. At Cornerstone Church, we was up there. Started out about 9 o'clock eating real breakfast down there. They have breakfast every Sunday. I like that. My fellowship with people down there. And appreciate Brother Chris and his wife Cody doing that at that church. And then we go upstairs and we worship God with the songs. Praise God they sing. And they sing some good songs yesterday, didn't they, sweetie? Praise God for all the good songs they sing. Praise God. And I'll fly away. Praise God. One day, I love that song, I'll fly away, oh glory. Someday, praise God, I'm going to fly away with Jesus. Amen. Praise God, I'm going to fly away with Him today. And that could be today. Amen. And so, they sing some good songs there. And then we go to Brother Kidd's church. And I'm going to say a scripture. It's what my wife read there. You know, I'm going to say them scriptures also. Praise God. But then Philippians 4:13 says, 3:13 says, not 4. I read 4 already, but 3:13 says, brethren, I count not myself to be apprehended, but this one thing that I will do. Praise God. Forget those things which are behind me and reach forth in those things which are before me. I press toward the mark of the high calling of God in Christ Jesus, my Lord. I'm pressing toward the mark. I'm not perfect. I'm not already attained. I've already attained perfectness. I have not attained it yet, but I'm pressing toward the mark. But Jesus is going to give me perfection one day. I won't have to go through these aggravating pains, arthritis. I can't stand arthritis. I need healing right now. I need healing in my body. My family needs a touch from God. Melody needs a healing. Joey and Jackie needs healing. Praise God. But one day, I'm not obtained perfection yet. But one day, it could be today, I'm going to receive perfection in Jesus today. And I'm going to get what He wants me to have, eternal life with Him. Don't have to worry about money problems. Don't have to worry about, you know, aches and pains in your body. Don't have to worry about people forgetting to do things. Praise God. Don't have to worry about, you know, paying the Appalachian power bill. Praise God. Hallelujah. Don't have to worry about these things this carnal flesh goes through right now, because I'll have a new body. I'll have a new life. I like that song. I'll have a new body. I'll have a new life. Praise God. I'll live Him eternal. I will thrill with Christ Jesus. I stand. I'll be no more sorrow. There'll be no pain. There'll be no more death. Praise God. I'll be in the likeness of my Savior, and I'll be in glory land. Not ready for glory in, but I will be in glory in, and I could have the perfection of God in Jesus today. Praise God. And I'm looking forward to that. It could be today. Today is the day the Lord hath made. I rejoice and be glad in. Rejoice in the Lord always. And again, I say rejoice. Amen. I got to read one more scripture. Praise God. Hallelujah. It says in Philippians, praise the Lord, if you go to Philippians with me, chapter 4. And praise God, it talks about all the good things the Lord has did for us in the Word of God. We're going to be perfect one day. Hallelujah, glory to God. And like we're just resting in the likeness of our Savior, ready to live with Him in glory land. Amen. Philippians chapter 4. We say that, praise God, and we go to, praise God, with Philippians chapter 4. I like it, chapter 4. I love the different scriptures in chapter 4 of Philippians. And it says, praise God, that one place there we said, I plead with Eudia, and I plead with Sychar to agree with each other in the Lord. Yes, and I ask you, loyal fellow, yoke fellow, help these women who have contended with my side and cause of the gospel, along with Clement and the rest of the fellow workers whose names are in the book of life. Is your name written in the book of life today? Is your name in the book of life today? If it is, praise God. Praise the Lord. Lift your hands up and praise the Lord. Lift your hands up and say, Jesus, thank you, Lord God, for saving me. My name is written in the book of life. Because in the Lord always, I will say again, rejoice. Let your gentleness be evident to all. The Lord is near. Go not to anxious about nothing. Do not be anxious about nothing. But in everything, by prayer and petition, with thanksgiving, present your request, be known to God. And the peace of God, which transcends and all understanding, will guard your hearts and your minds in Christ Jesus. Amen. Finally, brothers and sisters, whatsoever things are noble, whatever things are right, whatever things are pure, whatever things are lovely, whatever things that are admirable, if anything is excellent,

And then today I said to my wife something I shouldn't have said. Then today I lost all the joy, but I need it back. But I said, man, what a rough day. It seemed like I had a good service last night, but nothing's went pretty too good today. But I shouldn't have said that. I should have said, it ain't went too good so far, but it's going to get better with Jesus. Amen. Right. It ain't went too good far so far. The things I heard today and heard have been surrounding me today ain't been real good today. But I know Jesus is good. Praise God. It says in the Word of God, taste and see the Lord is good. Amen. And I should have said, I rejoice in the Lord. Always. And again, I say, I rejoice in the Lord today. So I'm going to rejoice in the Lord, praise God, for all the different things He's did in our lives. Amen. Amen. It says in Mark 11, 22, and what my wife said, 22, 23, and 24. Amen. Have faith in God. I will tell you the truth. If anyone says to this mountain, go, throw yourselves into the sea, and praise God, throw yourself into the sea and does not doubt in his heart, but believe that what he says will happen, if it will be done for him. Therefore I tell you, whatsoever things you ask in prayer, believe that you have received it, and it will be yours. And when you stand before me, if you hold anything against anyone, forgive him, so that your Father in heaven may forgive you your sins. I forgive people. I don't want to hold a grudge against anybody. I get mad. The devil comes here and goes, hey, what they done to you? Well, just let it go and give it to the Lord. Amen. The Lord will come back and say, let it go and give it to me. I'm going to say, yeah, Lord. I give it to you. I give it to you, Lord. I give it to you. And next of all, praise God, 1 Peter, praise the Lord, hallelujah. I want to talk about 1 Peter just a minute before I get off the ministering of the Word tonight. We got to know what the Lord wants us to do in our lives today. We got to know the things, you know, in our life that we've done is past. What we've done up till today is past. Can you do anything about it? You want to, but can you? No. But we got to know today is the day what we have. And we got to put the Lord first in our life today. It says, seek first the kingdom of God. Matthew 6:33 says, seek first the kingdom of God and his righteousness, and then all these things shall be added. What? Unto you. Unto you, praise God. Unto you, praise God. 1 Peter chapter 1 says this. Praise God. We need to study God's word, don't we? We need to study it. It says one place in the word, God, study the work of God that you may be approved unto God, a workman that needed not to be ashamed rightly, dividing the word of truth. Amen. But 1 Peter says right here, hallelujah, concerning this salvation, the prophets who spoke of the grace that was come to you, search intently and with the greatest care, trying to find out the time and the circumstances to which the Spirit of Christ in them was pointed when he predicted the sufferings of Christ and the glories that would follow. It was revealed to them that they were not, it was revealed in them that they were not serving themselves, but you, Lord, when they spake of the things that have now been told by those things which have preached in the gospel to you by the Holy Spirit sent from heaven. Even angels long to look into those things. We got to follow Christ today. We'd follow and reveal this, that we serve not ourselves, but you, Lord. Not ourselves. A lot of people says, well, I'm going to do this right. I'm going to do that, and I'm going to do this, and I'm going to do that. But then they don't follow through with it. They don't follow through with it. We got to follow the Lord Jesus. I'm about to end up a message right now. I'm about to end up a message today. But I want you to know that you can, praise God, follow the Lord today. You can follow the Lord today. I'm going to say one more scripture, praise God, from the Word of God. Talks about in Isaiah, praise God, 40, verse 31. Talks about that. I'm going to start with a little bit before that. But we got to start in Isaiah chapter 40. Well, 42. I got something messed up here. His Bible's messed up. Oh, I'm sorry. Well, I'm sorry. I was going to say it, a couple of scriptures before that, but the Bible says, those that wait upon the Lord shall renew their strength.

0: They shall mount up with wings as eagles. They shall run and not be weary. They shall walk and not faint. We shall mount up as wings of eagles today. We shall mount up with the Lord today. Just think about how bald eagle is. I'm going to say this and I'm going to stop. Think about a bald eagle. Hallelujah. Glory to God. What it says. A bald eagle. What it does. Bald eagle does some strange things that we just don't understand why. But a bald eagle comes and he'll, you know, soar. It'll soar over the clouds. It'll soar over things. It just flaps its wings gently. Gently flaps its wings. Gently flaps its wings. And soars over things. And soars over the prairie. And the snakes can't get it. Nothing can't get it. When it lands, it sees something. It just flips off and the rocks and starts flying. And soars. And then one thing it does too is, it has its young. And then when it's young, it'll go feed it stuff. And it carries stuff to its young. And that's how God does. That's how Jesus does. Carries stuff to us and helps us. And the bald eagle, praise God, will do that. It will go down and fetch things for its young after it has it, the birth. You know, they mate and they have their children. They're the bald eagle children, or you want to call it eagles, young eagles, or whatever you want to say there. And it carries the food from the ground up to the young and feeds it. And then all of a sudden, it'll do one thing when they get a little older, praise God. It'll beat its beak off. It will. Somebody said, why does it beat its beak off? I don't understand why. I don't know. But it does beat its beak off. And then it'll sit and rest and mourn for a little bit until, and then one day it'll flap its wings again. And one day its beak grows. And it'll grow out, keep growing and keep growing out and grow out. And then it'll flap its wings again and soar and say that the past is over with. I beat my beak off and I'll listen. That's what comes to me. I beat my beak off. And it happened, you know, in its past. But today, I have restored a new beak. I have restored my youngs with me. I have restored, praise God. I will mount up on wings like eagles, praise God. And I will soar. I will soar. I will mount up on wings like eagles. I will wait upon the Lord. He's my strength. He's my rock. He's my salvation. I will soar like wings of eagles, praise God. And whatever that past they do, and they soar. And they forget about the things of the past like we should do. And serve with God and put Him first. And like that, we wait upon the Lord and He renew our strength. We shall mount up with wings of eagles. We shall run and not be weary. And we shall walk and not faint today. I got to take that to the bank with the Lord for me today. Because I need to run and not be weary. I need to walk and not faint. I don't know about you. But I need the hand of the Lord to help me. He's my help. He's my helper. Oh, hallelujah, glory to God. He's my deliverance. He's my Savior. Thank God for that today. Praise God. Melody, come dismiss us in prayer. Praise God.
1: I hope everybody got a lot out of that message. He did real good. And I enjoy watching him sing and preach. Sometimes I can understand stuff and sometimes I can't. But he explained it to me. But I'm glad that he's up here and he's doing what he wants to do. It's in his heart. It should be in all of our hearts what we should do. We should take care of Jesus like he takes care of us. We should have him in your hearts every day and pray to him and spend time with him. But I'm glad he's with me and he's in my heart and he's taking care of us. And I'm glad he's protecting us and he's protecting people in the nursing home and stuff like that. But I'm glad that y'all can listen to us on the radio and send us a text or two up here or a letter or something, you know our address, and let us know how we're doing. And one thing I want to remind you, don't forget about this Sunday. You got to turn your clocks off, and it's going to be more daylight. So I hope y'all enjoy. And I'm going to go to closing. Now, Heavenly Father, we thank you for letting us be up here. For taking care of us, for taking care of everybody out there. We need to spend more time with you in prayer and reading your book, reading the Bible, reading your scriptures, going to church, and having you in your life. Thank you for everything you do for all of us. In your name, Jesus Christ, amen.
0: Praise God. Praise God. Have a good night. Praise the Lord, she said. Hallelujah. Love y'all and appreciate you. You can write to me or correspond with me at The Living Word Program, Brother Doug Townley. God bless y'all. It's my prayer. Appreciate you. Till next time we see you around town, we see you in church, or we see you on Facebook, or you hear us on the radio. God bless y'all. Have a wonderful service with the Lord tonight. Pray to him before you go to bed, and pray to him all the time. Amen. Thank y'all again for being with me on the program today. God bless everyone. It's my prayer. You can correspond with me or write me at the Living Word Program with Brother Doug Townley. 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Phone number 540-475-0025. 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
3: Now it's time for a message from the Parrisburg Church of God. 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They welcome you to come join them in person and experience the tangible presence of God.
4: Sometimes I get in my studies and I find a place and it seems that I cannot find a release from that place. I just keep going back to that area. And so it seems like over the last month that I've been all over this story in the Bible and this passage and around this passage and on the Ark of the Covenant. And I found myself this morning gravitating all week back to this. 1 Chronicles chapter 13 verse 9. It says, "And when they came unto the threshing floor of Chidon, Uzzah put forth his hand to hold the ark, and the oxen stumbled. And the anger of the Lord was kindled against Uzzah, and he smote him because he put his hand to the ark. And there he died before God. And David was displeased because the Lord had made a breach upon Uzzah." David was mad at God because of what had happened to Uzzah. "Before that place is called Pazuzah to this day. And David was afraid of God that day, saying, 'Shall I bring the ark of God home to me?' So David brought not the ark home to himself to the city of David, but he carried it aside to the house of Obed-Edom. And the ark of God remained with that family in Obed-Edom in his house for 3 months. And the Lord blessed the house of Obed-Edom and all that he had had. Because he had parked the ark at Obed-Edom's house, everything changed in his house. Tonight, this morning, I'm going to preach for a little while about a place to park the ark. Is that all right? Are you ready for the word? Would you pray for me this morning? Heavenly Father, I thank you for the privilege that it is, God, to stand behind this desk. God, I'm thankful for what you've done this weekend. God, how you moved the past 2 nights. But God, here I stand on Sunday morning, God, in need of your anointing, in need of your help today, God, your divine favor. Lord, if you'll anoint me, God, I know, Lord, that this word will not return void. And God, I pray, Lord, that people in this building, God, that maybe have lost their hunger or their desire, God, that they receive a desire and a purpose, God, and a reason to follow hard after you. And God, if you're looking for a place to put your glory, if you're looking for a place to park the ark of your presence, Lord, look no further than right here in this house. God, you can park the ark here. You can park it among the people of the Parrisburg Church of God this morning. And God will give you all the glory, all the honor, and all the praise, because God, it's all about you anyway. Greet somebody as you're being seated this morning. I thought that it would be in order today, before I actually got into what I was preaching, that I give you a little background of exactly what we're talking about here in 1 Chronicles chapter 13. In order to understand the Ark of the Covenant, you need to go all the way back to the book of Exodus, where God had brought the children of Israel out of Egypt and out of slavery in Egypt. And they were on their way to the promised land. And there on their way to the promised land, they make a pit stop in the wilderness. And God takes a man by the name of Moses up onto the mountain, and he began to give him a blueprint of what would be called the tabernacle. It would be a place where God would come down into this place, and he would meet with his people, and he would entertain his people. There's a lot of people that are infatuated with the Ark of the Covenant. I know many of you as younger people probably don't know what this is, but some of us older folk remember watching the Raiders of the Lost Ark movies and remembering all the hype around the Ark Ark of the Covenant. You can go through your channel surf just about any time and you can find somebody that's looking for the Ark of the Covenant, trying to find it. There's an infatuation with the Ark of the Covenant. But can I just go ahead and tell you that the power was not in the box in itself? As a matter of fact, this box was a type and shadow of one that was to come. This was in the Old Testament, but there was one to come that would dwell among His people, and His people would dwell with Him. His name was, we've been singing about Him, His name was Jesus. You see, in this Ark of the Covenant that God had given to Moses, He begins to give him a blueprint, and He says, I want you to take some shittim wood, and I want you to cover it in gold, and I want you to take this wooden box that's been plated in gold, and I want you to put this seat on top of it, a seat that's made out of gold, and I want you to have two angels that are facing one another. This seat that's sitting on the top of this wooden box will be called the mercy seat. Every time that God looks down at this ark, every time God looks down into this temple, the first thing that He will see is not judgment. The first thing that He sees is not death, but the first thing that God will see is the mercy seat. I'm glad this morning that I can stand here and tell you that when God looked down from heaven and He saw the blood and He saw the sacrifices and He saw all the things that were to take place, He did not see judgment. He did not see hate. He did not see malice or violence. He didn't see death. The only death He was looking for was the death of a spotless lamb. And when the lamb would cover that ark of the covenant and the blood would rest on the mercy seat, when He saw the blood, mercy overtook judgment. I wish I had somebody here this morning that was thankful that even mercy had to take, judgment had to take a flight when mercy walked into the courtroom. God prefers mercy over judgment, according to the Word. I'm thankful today for the mercy of God. I don't know about you, but the mercy of God, I don't know if you understand the mercy seat of God. I don't know how far you went into this, but can I tell you what mercy is? Mercy is the fact that you and I did not get what we deserve. Oh, somebody that deserved hell, somebody that deserved punishment ought to be excited this morning, because when mercy stepped into your situation, mercy said, you don't get what you deserve. You don't get what you deserve. Mercy is not that you're dead and trying to fry in hell this morning. Mercy says, I've committed sin, but every sin that I've committed has been covered by the blood of Jesus. I'm glad for mercy today. Mercy says that even though I've got a jacked up past, mercy says that even though I've got all kinds of issues in my past and everything may be nasty in my past, mercy says God still got a plan for me. In spite of the shame of my yesterday, in spite of where I've been and what I've went through and what I've witnessed and what I've done, the good news is mercy says God still loves you and God still got a plan for your life. Mercy covered by the blood of Jesus. I'm glad that when He made the mercy seat, the blood, that mercy was put on top of that. Mercy was the first thing that He seen. You see, it would have been easy to put sin on the top. It would have been easy to put judgment on the top. It would have been easy to put wrath on the top. But that's not what God put on the top of the ark. He put mercy on the top. It's not covered in hate. It's covered in blood. It's covered in the blood of the Lamb. Did you know the wood that's on that Ark of the Covenant represents the flesh? When we talk about a type and a shadow of Jesus, the gold represents His divinity. A man who came through the virgin womb of Mary, and He was born in the flesh, but He was still God. While He walked around for 33 years on the earth, and He experienced life the way that you and I experience life, He was man, but He was still God. He was God. There was wood underneath, but can I tell you that even though there was wood underneath, there was glory on the top. top. Oh, ain't nobody gonna help me. I said there was glory on the top. I'm thankful that Jesus isn't a type and shadow. I'm thankful that Jesus isn't a picture. Oh no, Jesus is the fullness of the picture that was painted in the Old Testament. He is the ark of God. You don't have to look any longer for the ark. I can walk right into the presence of God. As a matter of fact, I came into this building this morning and I walked right in to the Holy of Holies. And now the Bible says, you and I can come boldly before the throne room of grace and make our petition known. Somebody ought to get excited that you can walk into His presence. Oh, come on, somebody help me this morning. I know you're tired. There ain't nothing like revival tired. But you better worship the Lord with me. Listen, as long as everywhere the ark of God went, the favor of God rested on Israel. As long as they kept their priorities in line, as long as they had the ark of God with them, they would win in time of battle. As long as they had the presence of God with them, every obstacle, every odd that come against them, they would win over and over and over again. This ark that represented the presence of God, every time they had their priorities right, they would experience the favor of God. Then I talked about it last Sunday evening. Then there came a king by the name of Saul. Anybody ever heard of him? There come a king by the name of Saul. Saul was a king of the choosing of the people, and not necessarily the king that God chose for Israel. Which means to me that sometimes you have to deal with the people who made a choice other than God who made a choice. Sometimes God doesn't promote people. Sometimes people promote people. But I don't know about you, but if people are doing the promoting, I'll just keep my seat. I don't need people to promote me. I don't need the accolades of man. I don't need the approval of people. I need the approval of God. Hey, listen to me. Just because somebody's getting promoted does not mean that God is doing the promoted. As a matter of fact, there may be people that have a lack of reverence of God, and you'll think it's the blessing of God and it's somebody else moving. And as a matter of fact, Israel was a product of their own jacked up preferences. Saul looked the part, head and shoulders above everybody else. And he was operating in places that God called them not to operate in. And this was the case for Saul. He was a king after the choosing of the people. And everything is fine. He reigns for 40 years. 40 years he's doing what he's supposed to do. Somewhere around his 27th year of his reign, he decides that he's going to put the Ark of the Covenant in the house of his son, Abinadab. For 13 years, the Ark of the Covenant rests in Abinadab's house. The Ark of the Covenant that represented the presence of God, that represented the favor of God. For 13 years, they put it in Abinadab's house. And as it sat there, it had lost its national influence. It had lost its national reverence. It was not to them what it was before anymore. Now it had just become another religious relic. They had become comfortable with the glory and the presence of the Lord. I'm going somewhere. And when they parked it there, at the son of Saul's house, after 13 years of living with the Ark of the Covenant, after 13 years of walking around with it, it became something that was familiar with them. It became something that was common to them. They were no longer excited about it. It began to feel familiar, and there was something common about the Ark of the Covenant. I can just sort of imagine them walking through the living room and looking over in the corner, and there's the Ark of the Covenant. It's sitting over there like it's sat for 13 years. The first year, it was probably special. They walk by and say, oh man, look what we've got in our living room. There's the Ark of the Covenant. Second year, it probably meant something. They would walk by and they would remember what the Ark of the Covenant represented and what it meant. And the third year, maybe it was still special. But somewhere along the way, during those 13 years, it just became another thing in the house. And they didn't pay any attention to it. And the Bible says in the 40th year of Saul's reign that he was slain in battle. He dies. There's another king that's already been anointed that's waiting to take his place. And when he's slain, this king that's down the road, this king who's over a smaller kingdom, he's waiting for his opportunity to do what God has given him grace to do. And people are looking around and they're saying, David has been, Saul has been slain in battle, and now it's David's time. This is David's moment. And David looks around at his kingdom and he begins to take inventory of everything that he has. He looks around and he says, we've got the gold. We've got the money. We have the influence. We have the soldiers. We've got all those things. We've got some money in the bank. We've got some resources. But there's something missing in Israel. There's something that needs to take place. He looks around as he's taking inventory and he says, where is the ark? He said, we got all these other things. But if we don't have the presence, I'm going to preach right here whether you help me or not. He says, we got all these other things. But if we don't have the presence of the Lord, if we don't have the glory of the Lord, hey, we don't have anything. I come to tell somebody on a Sunday morning, I don't care how much money you got in your bank account. I don't care what kind of car you pulled up in this morning. It don't make any difference what kind of threads you wore to church today. If you don't have the glory of God in your life, you're missing something. You can, hey, let me talk to the church for a minute. You can have the best singers, you can have the best musicians, you can have the best preacher, but if the glory of the Lord is not in the house, you're missing something. Hey, David looks around and he says, something is missing. He began to take inventory and he said, where is the ark? Where is the ark of the covenant? I look at our churches and I see the thing. We got cool lights. We got smoke machines. Some people do. We got all kinds of crazy things. We got all kinds of stuff. We got the latest electronics. We got all the greatest vocalists. But at the end of the day, you can have excellence. But if you don't have the oil, it doesn't make any difference who you are. It doesn't make any difference what you're doing. We're missing the presence of the Lord. And David stands up and he says, if it sounds good to you, let's go back and get the glory of the Lord. I stepped into the Parrisburg Church of God on the 19th of this month to stand up like David and say, hey, if it sounds good to you on a Sunday morning. Oh, ain't nobody gonna help me. I said, if it sounds good to you on a Sunday morning, let's throw religion out the door. Let's throw the relics out the door. Let's stop getting comfortable with the way things have always been. And let's go get the glory of the Lord. Woo! My Lord. He says, if it sounds good to you, let's go get the presence of the Lord. I believe we're living in a moment where the church is having to take a reality check. There's a moment where we used to look around and be impressed with all the stuff that church had and all the mega churches, but people are coming to the end of themselves and they're looking around and they're saying, wait a minute, something is missing. Things are not like they used to be. And I know what's missing, and I'm not living another day without it. You can have church if you want to and go through the motions, but I've tasted of the glory of the Lord. I said, I've tasted of His presence, and I'm not going to go on one more day without it. We're going to look until we find it, and when we find it, we're going to keep it, and we're never going to lose it again. See, in this season, in this time, I believe this is the hour that the church is being called to say, I'm going after the presence of the Lord. I'm going after the Ark of the Covenant. I'm not going after a number. I'm not going after a group of people. I'm going after the presence of the Lord. I'm not living one more day without Him. I'm not raising my babies without Him. I'm not going to try to have my family without Him. I want Him. I don't just want Him on Sunday between 10 a.m. and 12 o'clock. I want Him more than that. I want Him on Monday and Tuesday. I want Him on Wednesday. Come on, somebody. I want Him on Wednesday and Thursday. I'm going after Him. I'm tired of living without His presence, and I'm not going one more day without it. God, I need Your presence. Park the ark right here where I am. Come on and give Him praise. Woo! Listen, when you come to a place where you begin to take inventory in your life and you look around at your spiritual journey and you stop living like you've got it. See, I've been around a lot of people that live like they've got it. They live like they got a hold of the glory. But let me tell you something. I'm going to meddle a little bit. If you really got it, are you ready for this? If you really got it, you'll want to come to church. If you really got it, you won't get caught up in gossip. If you really got it, you'll be so hungry for Him that you'll climb over that dead head in front of you, that relic of religion sitting beside of you, and you'll say, I've got to get to the glory of God. Hey, if you really got it, you'll live like you got it. If you really got it, you'll walk in the spirit of holiness. You'll kick the sin out of your life, and you'll quit living like hell one day and walk into church like you got it all together on Sunday. When you really got it together, you'll live like you got it together. My God, when you take inventory and you look at your life and you say, God, I need it. I want to quit pretending I got it. And Lord, I want it. I know what it is to have the prayer. I've been in times in my life when I've drifted away from God, and I knew what it was to have the presence of the Lord. And I would look around, and the presence of the Lord had departed from me. Anybody know that? And the presence, and I would look around, and I would say, why am I so miserable? Why am I so downtrodden? Why do I feel like I do? And then I would look around and realize, I know what it is to have it. I know what it is to experience it. And I can't go on without it. And I have to find myself back in a place with God. Where I say, God, I'm coming back to get your presence. You know what this weekend has been about in the Parrishburg Church of God? It's been about going back and getting the presence. God, I got to hurry. Not really, but I'm going to. Not really, I shouldn't have said that either. He says, he goes down to the house of Abinadab. Can you imagine the scene that's unfolding here? Goes down to the house of Abinadab, and Abinadab looks out the door, and there's 30,000 men on his front yard. He opens up the door, and there they are. His blink cameras go off, and they just keep dinging, and men just keep riding up in their chariots, and they're standing in his front yard, and Abinadab opens up the door. If I got 30,000 men standing on my front yard, I'm going to just slowly open up the door. He opens up the door, and Abinadab says, can I help you? What are you here for? And somewhere in the middle of those 30,000 men is King David. And David's standing there, and he looks at Abinadab, and he says, yeah, you can help us. He said, we're here to get the ark. I need to preach right here, because hunger is good, but protocol is important. Hunger is good, but how you do things are important. They showed up rightly, needing the presence of God. They wanted the presence of God, but the problem was they did not follow the king's protocol. I'm not talking about King David. I'm talking about King Jesus. Understand something. When you were to carry the Ark of the Covenant, according to the book of Exodus, the Ark of the Covenant had four golden rings. You can see them in that picture. It had four golden rings on each side of it. They would take these wooden staves, and they would put them through these gold pipes, through these rings on each side of them. And the priest would bend over it. He would pick up the Ark of the Covenant with these golden rods. These priests, these consecrated men. I'm getting ready to preach right here. These men that had given their life to God, who were completely consecrated to God, they would pick up the Ark of the Covenant. The weight of that gold and the weight of that silver, of that wood, would rest on them. And they would sit it wherever God told them to sit it. And instead of following the prescription that God had given them, instead of consecrated men holding up the Ark, they decided, we found a way to do it quicker. We found a way to do it easier. We want to do it in a hurry. Give me my sermon on Sunday morning. Give me my two fast songs and a slow song on Sunday morning, and a 3-minute altar call that I can curtsy before God and get to the Mexican place and fill my little belly up so I can take a Sunday nap before I think about whether I might come back on Sunday evening. Ain't nobody gonna help me. Hey, we found a better way to do it, an easier way. So they hook up the cart and they put the Ark of the the covenant on this cart. They said, we don't want to carry it with men. We don't want to do it the way God said. We'd rather put it on a donkey and a cart. And so they tried to carry the presence of God the same way the world was carrying the presence of God. The same way the world was carrying the presence of God. And they were looking around at their new contraption. They were saying, oh, it don't take that long, does it? We found a new way to do it. We found a better way. This isn't that difficult. Can we just hurry up? Can we just get to Jerusalem? And so they throw it on the back of the ark, the ark bound on the back of the cart, and everything is fine. And they get to a place called Nacon's threshing floor, and there they hit a bump in the road. I believe that before they ever got there, that God sent the Holy Ghost to put a pothole right in the middle of where they were traveling. And when they get to Nacon's threshing floor, all of a sudden they hit this bump in the road. Protocol is not for the paved places, it's for the bump in the road. Anybody can follow God when things are going good. Oh, ain't nobody gonna help me. Anybody can walk like they're holy when everything's going right. But what are you going to do when there's a bump in the road? What are you going to do with your man-made ways when everything's falling apart and there ain't nobody on your side? All you got is Jesus. What are you going to do in a moment like that? So here they are. They hit a place, they're off-road, and they hit a spot. And this scripture bothers me because a man literally put his hand on the ark to keep the ark from falling off this cart. And immediately he dies when he touches it. Let me tell you something. True revival, God sent revival, is as much about what God wants to kill as it is about what he wants to bring back to life. You see, true revival will slay some things in your life. True revival will bring some things to end in your life. Because Uzzah's name literally means strength. Here's the strength of man trying to control the things of God. And this man-made human strength trying to protect God. And I believe with all my heart that the ark was actually supposed to bounce off and fall on the road. Because I think God wanted them to understand that they were doing things wrong. Uzzah didn't let it fall because Uzzah was trying to protect a fraudulent way of carrying the ark. And the problem is we got too many people fraudulently carrying the Ark of the Covenant. Let's go ahead and get it over with, preacher. Let's hurry. Let's get it to Jerusalem. And then all of a sudden we hit a bump. And all of a sudden it's falling. And when he touches it, he dies. Because God said, I'm tired of you trying to prop up what isn't supposed to work. I'm tired of you trying to come up with ways that you think will work. I'm tired of you. God help me. It's amazing to me how people can just make up their own way of doing things when the word is clear. It's amazing to me. I said, well, you don't really have to do that. You don't really have to live that way. You don't. Who are you? Who gave you the authority to change the word of God? Who gave you authority to say the word of God has changed? God's the same yesterday, today, and forever. He has not changed. My God, there's coming a time, and I believe we're at it right now, where church done in the strength of man, that God's getting ready to slay it. He's getting ready to bring it down. He's getting ready to destroy it. I believe that God wants some things to fail. Oh, you don't used to preaching like that. I believe God wants some things to fail. Why? Because it's not supposed to work. It's never supposed to work. Because it's held up by the hands of humanity. It's not how much you know. It's not your favorite way of doing it. It's consecrated men and women of God who will come to church on a Friday night and a Saturday night and a Sunday morning, and they'll grind over and they'll pick up the Ark of the Covenant. They'll pick up the gold. They'll pick up the wood, and they'll say, the weight of this thing is heavy. The weight of this thing cost me something, but I'm willing to walk with it. I'm willing to take another step with it because I want the present. It's going to be worth it when I see the glory of the Lord. It's hard. cost me something, but when I see God's glory, it's going to be worth it. Five of you think you, Uzzah has to die. We don't slay the flesh. It's going to happen like it's supposed to. Uzzah dies. And the Bible says that David gets all bent out of shape. He gets mad at God. He's angry because Uzzah died. David was displeased with God. That's what the King James Version says. The DIV Version says that David got ticked off at God. He was mad at him. You know what God done about a ticked off king? Nothing. It didn't bother him that the king was pouting. It didn't bother him that the king was mad, because God's too stubborn for his righteousness and holiness to change his rules and bend his rules just because you don't like them, just because you don't want to live by them. He's more concerned about your holiness than he is your happiness. He's more concerned about how you walk with God. He's more concerned about your what. He is righteous. He is holy. He's not going to close his eyes and wink at man's sin. He's not going to ignore his failures. He's not going to ignore your fault in any way, because I'm just trying to do this. He's saying, I'm patient, I'm just, but I'm also holy, I'm also righteous, and I will not bend my rules so you can have your way any way you want them to be. You're not going to do it my way, then you're not going to have the glory.
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7: weather.
8: Showers and thunderstorms 80. Showers, thunderstorms Tuesday 80, and showers, thunderstorms 80 Wednesday. More showers and thunderstorms Thursday 80 to 85. I'm staff meteorologist Bill Jackman on the Virginia News Network.
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5: Showers and thunderstorms 80. Showers, thunderstorms Tuesday 80, and showers, thunderstorms 80 Wednesday. More showers and thunderstorms Thursday 80 to 85. I'm staff meteorologist Bill Jackman on the Virginia News Network.
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6: weather.
7: Showers and thunderstorms 80. Showers, thunderstorms Tuesday 80, and showers, thunderstorms 80 Wednesday. More showers and thunderstorms Thursday 80 to 85. I'm staff meteorologist Bill Jackman on the Virginia News Network.
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4: The Memorial Day Crush is on at Reagan International in Arlington.
5: This Virginia woman and family are flying to Disney World in Orlando and dealing with TSA lines.
6: They're extremely long. I wish they were shorter, but I understand this is a holiday weekend, so a lot of folks are going different places, so understandable.
5: She's one of nearly 4 million Americans expected to fly this holiday weekend and paying more because airlines are passing on the rising costs of jet fuel. AAA says another 39 million are traveling by car. I'm Charlie O'Brien.
4: Organizers are expecting a big turnout for today's Freedom 250 National Memorial Day Parade in D.C. The free parade will kick off at 10 a.m. on Constitution Avenue Northwest between 7th and 17th Streets. Road closures and parking restrictions in the area began at 4 a.m. with additional closures beginning at 8 a.m. Most of the closures should be lifted by 1 p.m. I'm Rebecca Hughes.
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1: BNN Sports Time at McCoy. Baseball action, the Nationals became the first team this season to win a series over the Braves in Atlanta. The Nats take a second straight from the Braves, winning 2-1. Nats pitcher Foster Griffin, six shutout innings, allowing only three hits. The Orioles split a doubleheader with Detroit. They won the opener in dramatic fashion on a Colton Cowser walk-off three-run homer in the bottom of the ninth, but then lost the nightcap. NFL, the Commanders are set to begin the next phase of their offseason program. OTAs kick off Wednesday. NBA playoffs. The Western Finals are even at 2. San Antonio buried Oklahoma City to win Game 4 to even things up. In the East, the Knicks go for a series sweep tonight when they visit the Cavs. Racing yesterday, there were ceremonies honoring Kyle Busch at both the Indy 500 and Coca-Cola 600. In the races, Felix Rosenquist won the closest Indy 500 in history. And then in Charlotte, Daniel Suarez won a rain-shortened Coca-Cola 600. That's Sports. I'm Matt McCoy on the Virginia News Network.
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4: Mostly more meat to be produced this year and next, while prices will be mixed in 2026 and 27. The synopsis from USDA's May Meat Outlook. World Agricultural Outlook Board Chair Mark Jekinowski provides notable news from the Outlook, including
5: beef production down year over year as those cattle supplies continue to remain tight. Broiler production forecast, we anticipate continued strength into 2027. Hog, a little bit of recent weakness in prices. Turkey prices for 2027, we're currently forecasting a reduction.
4: Total U.S. meat exports are expected to increase in 2027 by 35 million pounds, led by a 98 million pound year-over-year increase in pork exports, offsetting projected lower exports for beef and broiler meat next year. I'm Rod Bain reporting for the U.S. Department of Agriculture in Washington, D.C.
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6: Good morning, everyone. Showers, thunderstorms around today, 70 to 75. Showers, thunderstorms tonight, 60. Showers, thunderstorms tomorrow, 75. Wednesday, more showers, more thunderstorms, mid-70s, and partly sunny on Thursday. Showers, thunderstorms, mainly the afternoon, 75 to 80, and mostly sunny, 75 Friday. Saturday, partly sunny, afternoon shower or thunderstorm, 70. I'm staff meteorologist Bill Jackwiman on the Virginia News Network.
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0: Our pledge is to our Christian flag. I pledge allegiance to the Christian flag and to the Savior whose kingdom it stands, one Savior, crucified, risen, and coming again with life and liberty to all who believe. To our Bible, I pledge allegiance to the Bible, God's holy word. I will make it a lamp unto my feet and a light unto my path. I will hide its words in my heart that I might not sin against God. To our American flag, I pledge allegiance to the flag of the United States of America and to the republic for which it stands, one nation, under God, indivisible, with liberty and justice for all. Thank you.
1: The Book of the Prophet Ezekiel, Chapter 48. Now these are the names of the tribes, from the north end to the coast of the way of Hethlon, as one goeth to Hamath, Hazarenan, the border of Damascus northward to the coast of Hamath, for these are his sides east and west, a portion for Dan. And by the border of Dan from the east side unto the west side, a portion for Asher. And by the border of Asher from the east side even unto the west side, a portion for Naphtali. And by the border of Naphtali from the east side unto the west side, a portion for Manasseh. And by the border of Manasseh from the east side unto the west side, a portion for Ephraim. And by the border of Ephraim from the east side even unto the west side, a portion for Reuben. And by the border of Reuben from the east side unto the west side, a portion for Judah. And by the border of Judah from the east side unto the west side shall be the offering which ye shall offer of 25,000 reeds in breadth, and in length as one of the other parts, from the east side unto the west side. And the sanctuary shall be in the midst of it. The oblation that ye shall offer unto the Lord shall be of 25,000 in length, and of 10,000 in breadth. And for them, even for the priests, shall be this holy oblation. Toward the north, 25,000 in length, and toward the west, 10,000 in breadth, and toward the east, 10,000 in breadth, and toward the south, 25,000 in length. And the sanctuary of the Lord shall be in the midst thereof. It shall be for the priests that are sanctified of the sons of Zadok, which have kept my charge, which went not astray when the children of Israel went astray, as the Levites went astray. And this oblation of the land that is offered shall be unto them a thing most holy by the border of the Levites. And over against the border of the priests, the Levites shall have 25,000 in length and 10,000 in breadth. All the length shall be 25,000 and the breadth 10,000. And they shall not sell of it, neither exchange, nor alienate the first fruits of the land, for it is holy unto the Lord. And the 5,000 that are left in the breadth over against the 25,000 shall be a profane place for the city, for dwelling, and for suburbs, and the city shall be in the midst thereof. And these shall be the measures thereof, the north side 4,500, and the south side 4,500, and on the east side 4,500, and the west side 4,500. And the suburbs of the city shall be toward the north 250, and toward the south 250, and toward the east 250, and toward the west 250. And the residue in length over against the oblation of the holy portion shall be 10,000 eastward and 10,000 westward. And it shall be over against the oblation of the holy portion. And the increase thereof shall be for food unto them that serve the city. And they that serve the city shall serve it out of all the tribes of Israel. All the oblation shall be 25,000 by 25,000. Ye shall offer the holy oblation foursquare with the possession of the city. And the residue shall be for the prince on the one side and on the other of the holy oblation and of the possession of the city, over against the 25,000 of the oblation toward the east border, and westward over against the 25,000 toward the west border, over against the portions for the prince. And it shall be the holy oblation, and the sanctuary of the house shall be in the midst thereof. Moreover, from the possession of the Levites and from the possession of the city, being in the midst of that which is the prince's, between the border of Judah and the border of Benjamin, shall be for the prince. As for the rest of the tribes, from the east side unto the west side, Benjamin shall have a portion. And by the border of Benjamin from the east side unto the west side, Simeon shall have a portion. And by the border of Simeon from the east side unto the west side, Issachar a portion. And by the border of Issachar from the east side unto the west side, Zebulun a portion. And by the border of Zebulun, from the east side unto the west side, Gad a portion. And by the border of Gad, at the south side southward, the border shall be even from Tamar unto the waters of strife in Kadesh, and to the river toward the great sea. This is the land which ye shall divide by lot unto the tribes of Israel for inheritance, and these are their portions, saith the Lord God. And these are the goings out of the city on the north side, 4,500 measures. And the gates of the city shall be after the names of the tribes of Israel, 3 gates northward, 1 gate of Reuben, 1 gate of Judah, 1 gate of Levi, and at the east side, 4,500, and 3 gates, and 1 gate of Joseph, 1 gate of Benjamin, 1 gate of Dan, and at the south side, 4,500 measures, and 3 gates, 1 gate of Simeon, 1 gate of Issachar, 1 gate of Zebulun. At the west side, 4,500 with their 3 gates, 1 gate of Gad, 1 gate of Asher, 1 gate of Naphtali. It was round about 18,000 measures. And the name of the city from that day shall be, The Lord is There. The end of the book of the prophet Ezekiel.
0: This is Pastor Merle Hedrick of the Evangelistic Holiness Chapel, 300 Cascades Drive in Pembroke, Virginia. 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And if you'd like more information, you could call 540-726-3116. Thank you.
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5: Spotsylvania police are charging the 42-year-old woman with child abuse and neglect. 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
5: 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Returned after 8 hours to find her baby unresponsive. I'm Charlie O'Brien.
4: A Petersburg student is arrested after a loaded firearm was discovered on campus. School officials say the school was placed on hold Friday. There are no threats to the public. Despite lower water levels and rainy weather, families are still enjoying Memorial Day weekend on Smith Mountain Lake. Recent rainfall has slightly improved conditions, but CETO Coast Guard Certified Master Captain Donald Adkins says the lake remains about 4.5 feet below full pond levels.
7: Keep an eye out for the markers that are the shoals that are marked and your channel markers. You have channel markers that keep you in the middle. And if you stay between the red and the green marker, that's the channel and you'll be okay in that channel.
4: He tells ABC 13 CETO crews are available to assist boaters who become stranded and wearing a life jacket is recommended for safety. A group will honor an Old Dominion University ROTC instructor during its annual Memorial Day parade in Norfolk. The Larchmont Edgewater Civic League is paying tribute to Lieutenant Colonel Brandon Shaw today by making him the honorary Grand Marshal. Shaw was killed in an attack on the ODU campus in March. A banner honoring Shaw will be carried during the parade and his picture will be displayed during a wreath-laying ceremony afterward. I'm Rebecca Hughes.
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11: Good morning, everyone. Showers, thunderstorms around today, 70 to 75. Showers, thunderstorms tonight, 60. Showers, thunderstorms tomorrow, 75. Wednesday, more showers, more thunderstorms, mid-70s, and partly sunny on Thursday. Showers, thunderstorms, mainly the afternoon, 75 to 80, and mostly sunny, 75 Friday. Saturday, partly sunny, afternoon shower or thunderstorm, 70. I'm staff meteorologist Bill Jackwoman on the Virginia News Network.
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2: Good morning, everyone. Showers, thunderstorms around today, 70 to 75. Showers, thunderstorms tonight, 60. Showers, thunderstorms tomorrow, 75. Wednesday, more showers, more thunderstorms, mid-70s, and partly sunny on Thursday. Showers, thunderstorms, mainly the afternoon, 75 to 80, and mostly sunny, 75 Friday. Saturday, partly sunny, afternoon shower or thunderstorm, 70. I'm staff meteorologist Bill Jackwiman on the Virginia News Network.
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2: There are three periods of time that we deal with all the time. 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And we seem to have a lot of problems with now. Now seems to be where we hitch up. We are in love with yesterday. We dream about tomorrow. But we seem to have a hang-up when it comes to now. And so my question today is, so what's wrong with now?
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2: Message from God's Word this morning, coming from Hebrews chapter 3, beginning at verse 7. Wherefore, as the Holy Ghost saith, today, if you will hear His voice, harden not your hearts as in the provocation, in the day of temptation in the wilderness, when your fathers tempted me, proved me, and saw my works 40 years. Wherefore I was grieved with that generation and said, they do always err in their heart and have not known my ways. So I swear in my wrath that they shall not enter into my rest. Take heed, brethren, lest there be any among you of evil heart of unbelief in departing from the living God. But exhort one another daily while it is called today, lest any of you be hardened through the deceitfulness of sin. We are made partakers of Christ if we hold the beginning of our confidence steadfast unto the end, while it is said, today, if you will hear His voice, harden not your hearts as in the provocation. For some, when they had heard, did provoke. Howbeit, not all that came out of Egypt by Moses. But with whom was he grieved 40 years? Was it not with them that had sinned, whose carcasses fell in the wilderness? And to whom he sware he would not enter into his rest, but to them that believed not. So we see that they could not enter in because of unbelief. There are three periods of time that we deal with all the time. It's yesterday, and it's tomorrow, and it's now. And we seem to have a lot of problems with now. Now seems to be where we hitch up. We are in love with yesterday. We dream about tomorrow. But we seem to have a hang-up when it comes to now. And so my question today is, so what's wrong with now? What's wrong with today? You see, we have a great power of nostalgia that overcomes us. And we view the past with a great deal of love and forgiveness, by the way. Most of us, as we look back to the past, tend to see things a lot rosier than they really were. I talk to older people, and they'll talk about how wonderful it was when they were young. Actually, they were struggling with the depression, trying to make ends meet. When there wasn't enough food to go around, nor a job to get it, nor anything else. And sometimes I meet some people who look back and are embittered by the past. And they concentrate only on the bad things that happened. Well, what about yesterday? Well, the Beatles made a fortune singing about it. 1965, they made an absolute fortune singing, I think for everybody's heart, I believe in yesterday. Well, we do tend to do that, don't we? We tend to believe in yesterday. And sometimes I think we're not good for young people because we talk about yesterday as if it don't happen today or as if it's not true today. We talk about yesterday, like anything today is not worth anything. Everything that was good happened 40 years ago before they were born. And if that's true and if that catches on, then you have young people that do not have hope. They do not believe that what they're doing today is worth anything. You see, my friends, everything that happened years ago was not good. And everything that happened years ago was not bad. The truth is what happened yesterday was pretty much what's happening today. Now, I know it was different. I'm aware of that. We didn't come to church in air-conditioned cars. We came to church sometimes in the trunk of a car. When I was little, because there were so many people in the front that there wasn't room, so we raised the trunk, or the turtle it was called, and got in the trunk of the car and sat on newspapers, and were happy to have a way to get to church. Sometimes we got in the back of a truck. And I know I can see all the young people doing this now and say, oh my, I would not be caught riding all the way across the county in the back of a truck to go to church. Well, Brother Deaton had an old white truck here once and took people to church. They called it the White Angel. And everybody in the holler would pile on it to go to church. That was a big deal. Well, that was a struggle. You say, well, that was a wonderful time. It was. But I can tell you there wasn't a person on that truck but wouldn't want to have had their own automobile and been able to travel themselves. That's just the way it was. And so as we look at yesterday, we tend to say, and it gets in our religion, this thing does. I read in chapter 3 of Ezra, they had come back from captivity. Now, for 70 years, they've been captives in Babylon. And for 70 years, they thought about nothing but we're going to get back, and we're going to build the temple back, and we're going to build the walls back, and we're going to build Jerusalem back. For 70 years, that's all they think about. We're going back home, we're going back home, we're going back home. They prayed, and they cried, and they carried on, and a lot of them died over in Babylon. And finally, the day came that God moved. The 70 years, and by the way, that was God's judgment on them. The 70 years passed, and they came back to Jerusalem, and they cleared off the temple mound, and they built themselves houses, and then they went out, and they laid the foundations of the temple. And they laid all the foundations and got it started, and then they were going to dedicate the house of God. You say, that's a joyful sound. The truth is that when they did that, they could not tell who was laughing and who was crying. And you say, why? Because the old people were all standing around. Well, the young people were glad. They'd never been in Jerusalem. They'd never had a temple. They'd never had any joy. So the young people's beating their tambourines and their cymbals and rejoicing in God. And they're so happy and they're so glad that they have a temple. And it's starting. We can see the temple starting. It's wonderful what God has done. Brought us back out of the land of Babylon and after 70 years and put us back in our own land. And has given us money and troops and people to help us. And we're going to build the temple back. And here we go. The foundation is laid. So they're just rejoicing and praising God. And it was almost drowned out by the wailing of the old people. The old people were crying and weeping. And people could not tell the sound of the rejoicing from the sound of the weeping. Because the old people were crying and carrying on. It's not as good as it used to be. It's not as pretty as it was back then. It's not as great as Solomon's temple. Oh, what a mess, what a mess. You know what they did? They threw cold water on all the young people there. They threw ice water on everybody there. Everybody there that was rejoicing and happy because what God had done. Everybody there that was happy that God had fulfilled His word and done that. Here they are throwing cold water on it. My friend, they believed in yesterday. They didn't believe in what God was doing right then. They didn't believe in what was happening then. They believed in what happened another time. Now, let me tell you something. There's nothing wrong with what happened in Solomon's time. There's nothing wrong with the house he built. God was in the makings. God blessed that house and sent down the fire and the smoke and filled the house. And God blessed that house. But now, God has restored the house and they can't see the glory of God for worrying about yesterday. When I grew up in this church, I'm sad to say, we had a bad case of yesterday-itis. We were constantly, the testimonies and the talking, and from the pulpit too, was about when we were in the bloom, when we were in the glory, when God was really moving with us, when God was really doing things with us. And that made us feel like, well, God's not moving today. I have to say, it made me root little pig or lose my acorn, you know, because I had to really crawl and struggle and strive. And the truth is, my friend, we talked about, oh, how great it was on Second Sunday, and then when that began to pass, we began to talk about, you know, where were the crowds and all that. Let me tell you something, folks. There's a better crowd any Sunday of the month here than it was on Second Sunday then. It's the truth. There's a better crowd on any Sunday here now, every Sunday, than there was then. I mean, folks, think about it. Wednesday night, there were over 70 people here for prayer meeting. That's not a great lot of people if you compare it to some big city church. But I'm telling you that this is a great day. And I'm telling you that the God we serve today is as good as the God they served then, because He's the same God. And there's no difference. And I'm telling you, I'm not in love with yesterday. Now, I know that God did some wonderful things then, because I was around to see some of them. And some people here older than me saw more of them than I did. But I want to tell you something. The church had plenty of problems in them days. Amen? The church had plenty of problems. People went through plenty of things in those days. And you can't sit here with your rose-colored spectacles on, looking back in time, saying how wonderful it was and how great it was. And, well, we didn't have all this stuff going on back then. Well, no, we didn't have the sound not come out. We didn't go through that. We didn't have the power knocked out. We didn't have any power or sound. Somebody might have forgot to brought the lamp oil, and it didn't have a lamp growing on or something like that, maybe. I don't know. And, of course, it wouldn't have bothered them too much if they turned it over in the floor. Every once in a while that happened, too. Somebody knocked over the oil, or instead about halfway through the church, somebody had to get up and throw coal in the stove and all that kind of thing. You can think about yesterday, but I'm telling you, folks, it wasn't pleasant to have to walk out of the head of this holler and walk across a log right here, right there where Brother Bill and the Kirks live. Had to walk across a foot log there to get down here if you were walking, because if you didn't, you had to wade through the creek. You can talk about yesterday, but I have to tell you, you say, I believe in yesterday. Yesterday was a wonderful time.
1: 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Pastor Eddie and the congregation of Bethel Chapel invite you to be their guest this Sunday morning for worship and preaching at 11. Once again, Pastor Eddie Kendall.
2: You want to change your life? How many times through the years I've gone to church and felt convicted? I mean, the Spirit would move and the Word would come and I'd feel convicted. Oh my, I'm going to pray more. I'm going to read more. I'm going to serve God better. In my heart, at that service, I meant to do that. You know when was the time for me to seek God? That night.
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6: Good morning. Here's a WNRV forecast for your Memorial Day. Mostly cloudy skies this afternoon. High of 73 degrees. Has some scattered rain showers. Winds will be from the northwest, 1 to 5 miles per hour. Mostly cloudy skies tonight. Low of 65. A slight chance of some showers after midnight. Winds from the southeast, 1 to 5 miles per hour. Currently here at the WNRV studio, got mostly cloudy skies and 67 degrees here. 1 minute after 10. Good Monday morning. Have a good weekend. Hope you enjoy Memorial Day weekend. Coming up 11 o'clock, classic show. This is Bluegrass with Tom Henderson. And then at 2 o'clock, 2 hours of music, Foggy Hollow with Mike Keir. Normally start off Monday morning with fiddle tune, but given it's Memorial Day, I thought this would be more appropriate.

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Ricky Skaggs and Kentucky Thunder start today's program off with Going Back to Old Kentucky. My name's Tom Henderson. I'd like to welcome you to our weekly edition of This is Bluegrass. Here's the lovely voice of Clara Lynch in one called Train Long Gone.

And from her album Crowd Favorites, that was Claire Lynch with Train Long Gone. If you're thinking the way I do, then you know that one good train song deserves another. Here's Blue Highway with Through the Window of a Train.

That comes from their latest album. That was Blue Highway and the title song of their latest album, The Window of a Train. Here's a young lady, very pretty, very good looking, and she's already a grandmother. It's hard to believe. Michelle Nixon is her name, and this is an old Emmylou Harris song, Roses in the Snow.

0: fine old Virginia gal there, and a pretty one, too. That was Michelle Nixon with Roses in the Snow. And my name's Tom Henderson. God bless America.
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4: And you're listening to This is Bluegrass with your host, Tom Henderson. Get Up There, Mule is a tune that Will had written, and actually had written the words and the melody, and brought it along and said, you know, I wasn't all that happy with the melody or the chord changes, and we started playing, and I got out the guitar, and Will was playing it for me, and some ideas started coming, and I guess it's the way that we collaborate a lot. Will writes the tunes, and lots of times he has a melody, and I'll just sort of play off that, or we'll just start from scratch with his words. And so anyway, this tune came about that way, and before you knew it, we had put together some chord changes along with a new melody, but all of Will's words. And to me, this is one of my favorite songs that he's written, just because I think the idea of a donkey that won't get any work done is kind of just like, well, my life.

0: And some fine Canadian bluegrass for you right there. That was Widowmaker from their album The Awful Truth. And that was Get Up Mule.
1: It took a few years, actually, to get the band together. My wife Julie and I had met Will and his wife Kelly at a daycare that both our kids went to. And somehow, through it all, we realized that Will and I both played bluegrass music. So eventually, he came over to my house one night with some beautiful prosciutto ham and some chopsticks. And we ate prosciutto and played bluegrass, and we ate it with chopsticks so we wouldn't get grease all over our instruments. And we started playing, and then we saw our bass player Dale playing with some other bands and thought, wow, there's a guy that we could have in our band, and asked him to join, and he did. And I play in a band with another fellow called Byron Meyer. He's a fiddler in our band, and he's one of the best fiddlers in Canada. He's just amazing. And so we asked him to join, and he took a little while. He was busy, and finally my wife Julie joined after walking past the room where we were singing, and came in and sang some harmonies. And right away, we needed that beautiful, sexy, high voice that she has. Asked her to join, and she joined. And we still didn't get Byron in the band, and we wanted that fiddle of his, and wanted him in the band. And we had a gig, and he was going through town, and he said, okay, I'll come and play some fiddle. And he actually did the gig with us, and at the end of the gig, he said, okay, I'm in. And that's how our band got together, and we just started... Will started writing tunes. Julie had been writing tunes forever. And the more that the tunes came out, the more we thought, well, why don't we just start doing all our own stuff? So Widowmaker just evolved out of really an organic get-together of everybody liking what was going on and really enjoying playing each other's music. And I think the band has just, I think that's why it's thriving, is because we all just love what we're doing and we just really like playing with each other.
2: Well, Waters Rising worked out really great. I was so happy with the way it all came together. I wrote it about 3 years ago in the city we live in, Calgary. There was a huge flood, and just there was this giant deluge of water, and a ton of people lost all their possessions with their basements being flooded out. And it inspired, I don't know, the tragedy. Somehow I'm inspired by tragedy, and the tragedy inspired the lyrics and a general melody, which I took to the band, and they swampified. You know, Will had his sly guitar. It's all southern and gritty. And Craig had the gitjo, and it was all plonky. And I don't know. They just gave it its groove. I'm very happy with it.

0: And from their album, The Awful Truth, that was Widowmaker with one of their own compositions, one called The Waters Rising. Once again, here's Widowmaker.
1: Well, hog killing time. That's interesting. That started out as a phrase that got stuck in my mind. I heard that phrase somewhere along the way, and it got stuck in my mind, which is a lot of songs start out as phrases. And I started wondering about it and thinking, that's a good name for a song. And I really knew nothing about killing hogs. I used to work on a hog farm when I was younger, but it was an industrial hog farm with 50,000 hogs, and we never killed any hogs. We just fattened them up to send them somewhere else. But so I ended up looking it up on the internet, and I found some websites where people were telling about how they used to do it in the old days, and that's where I got the information. So I built the song around the stages of actually killing hogs at hog killing time. And I think it's kind of cool because it ended up coming out as a song that kind of harkens back to an older time. And it has a kind of a old string band kind of feel to it.

0: and a fine Canadian group that works out of Alberta, Canada, Calgary in Alberta, Canada. The album's called The Awful Truth, and the group was Widowmaker. And that was one of their own songs, again, Hog Killing Time. And my name's Tom Henderson. God bless America.
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4: As a weekly feature, this is Bluegrass Presents Something Old. Along with something new. And of course, something borrowed. And last but not least, something blue.
0: And for our old song, and this is Bluegrass, today we'll go back to 1957, over 50 years ago, for the sound of the Lilly Brothers and Don Stover and John Henry.

and roll song on this is Bluegrass Today from 1957. The Lilly Brothers with Don Stover and John Henry. For something new, we're going to go back and get a really old song, one that was written back in the 1840s. But this is a brand new version of it, and one of the best versions I've ever heard. Here's Jim Hurst with our new song on this is Bluegrass, Mary of the Wild Moor.

And our new song on this is Bluegrass, a song that actually goes back to the 1840s, but that's a brand new version by Jim Hurst, Mary of the Wild Moor. For something, Bard will turn to Terry Eldridge as he does an old Hank Thompson song, There's a Green Light.

Terry Eldridge with our borrowed song, and this is Bluegrass, borrowed from the late Hank Thompson. One called There's a Green Light. For Something Blue, we'll turn to Miss Patti Loveless as she does My Old Friend, the Blues.

That was written by Steve Earle. And there you have something old, something new, something borrowed. And our blue song on this is Bluegrass Today. Patti Loveless with My Old Friend, the Blues.

0: That goes back to 1959. Lester Flat Earl Scruggs and all the Foggy Mountain Boys with You Can Feel It in Your Soul. And my name's Tom Henderson. God bless America.
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6: Hi, folks. This is Doyle Lawson of Doyle Lawson and Quicksilver, and I'm telling you that you're listening to This is Bluegrass with Tom Henderson.

And from his latest album, Help Is On The Way, that was Doyle Lawson and Quicksilver with The Black Sheep Returned to the Fold. His next group was only together long enough to put out one album. They were a great group, too. Good pickers and everything. Here's their name was Livewire, and from their only album, Wired, here's a song that I really like, To See My Angel in Virginia Again.

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That was the Snyder family from Virginia. Tell me they haven't forgotten. But more importantly, that's a mother, a father, a daughter, and a son. Her name is Samantha. She not only wrote that song, but she sang it. That was the Snyder family with The Great Civil War. That's just about all the time we have for today's program. So until next week, this is Tom Henderson saying goodbye, and thanks for listening to This is Bluegrass.

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6: Showers and thunderstorms as we go through the day with an afternoon high 70 to 75. Showers, thunderstorms 60 tonight. More showers, some thunderstorms 75 tomorrow. Wednesday, showers, thunderstorms, 75. Thursday, partly sunny. Showers, thunderstorms redeveloping, 75 to 80. Back to sunshine Friday, a high of 75. And Saturday, partly sunny. Shower, thunderstorm, 70. I'm staff meteorologist Bill Jackman.
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4: Weather.
5: Showers and thunderstorms as we go through the day with an afternoon high 70 to 75. Showers, thunderstorms 60 tonight. More showers, some thunderstorms 75 tomorrow. Wednesday, showers, thunderstorms 75. Thursday, partly sunny. Showers, thunderstorms redeveloping, 75 to 80. Back to sunshine Friday, a high of 75. And Saturday, partly sunny. Shower, thunderstorm 70. I'm staff meteorologist Bill Jackman on the Virginia News Network.
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1: BNN Sports, I'm Matt McCoy. Baseball action, the Nationals became the first team this season to win a series over the Braves in Atlanta. The Nats taking a second straight from the Braves, winning 2-1. Nats pitcher Foster Griffin, six shutout innings in the line with only three hits. The Orioles split a doubleheader with Detroit. They won the opener in dramatic fashion. Colton Cowher with a walk-off three-run homer in the bottom of the ninth, but then lost the nightcap. NFL, the Commanders are set to begin the next phase of their offseason program. OTAs will be kicking off Wednesday. NBA playoffs. The Western Finals are even at two. San Antonio buried Oklahoma City in Game 4 to tie things up. In the East, the Knicks will go for a sweep of the series tonight when they visit the Cavs. Racing yesterday, there were ceremonies honoring Kyle Busch at both the Indy 500 and Coca-Cola 600. In the races, Felix Rosenquist won the closest Indy 500 ever. And in Charlotte, Daniel Suarez won a rain-shortened Coca-Cola 600. That's Sports. I'm Matt McCoy on the Virginia News Network.
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0: That time of year is finally here. 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
3: Good afternoon. Here's the WNRV forecast for the rest of Memorial Day. Mostly cloudy skies this afternoon. Expect some scattered showers. A high of 73 degrees. Wind from northwest, 1 to 5 miles per hour. Mostly cloudy skies tonight. A low of 65. May have some scattered showers after midnight. Winds from the southeast, 1 to 5 miles per hour. Currently here at the WNRV studio on Route 100. Got mostly cloudy skies and 72 degrees here. 1 minute to 2. Up next, here's Mike Carey with music from Foggy Hollow.
4: In today's show, we'll hear from a band named after the original Cherokee word for Tennessee. We'll catch up with Daniel Grindstaff and generally make a glorious musical mess of the next few hours. Somewhere in the middle of all this, I'm supposed to sound organized and professional. Yeah, well, we'll see how that goes.
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4: 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G'day, and welcome again to Music from Foggy Hollow, where there's nothing too serious and it's all for fun. I'm Mike Keir, and coming to you as usual from Hawkesbury Radio in Sydney, Australia, and around the world through lots of great radio stations. This week on the show, we've got another wide-ranging musical journey ahead, from Appalachian roots and global influences with the new group Tennessee, right through to some hard-driving contemporary bluegrass from one of the finest banjo players in the business today. This week's show proves once again that bluegrass musicians will borrow ideas, instruments and influences from absolutely anywhere, provided somebody can still play the banjo over the top of it. I'll spend some time catching up with Daniel Grindstaff for an extended conversation about his new self-titled project with Daniel Grindstaff and the Uptown Troubadours. We'll hear several tracks from the album and talk about the music, the players involved in the songwriting and the road that led to his new release. There's plenty of fresh music along the way as well, including brand new releases, a few surprises, and some remarkable collaborations that continue to show just how broad the bluegrass world has become. So settle in as we bring you the best in new bluegrass music from Hawkesbury Radio in Sydney, Australia. This is music from Foggy Hollow. Let's kick the show off with Buddy Melton. Here is his new single. It's called Gone.

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We want to hear from listeners about the show and what they like or don't like, songs they enjoyed or would like to hear, or perhaps what we might have missed, or even just to say g'day. Mike's email is foggyhollow@bluegrassaf.com.

Oh, I love the harmonies on that. That's Newfound Road on Billy Blue Records. I Will Someday. It was written by Chris and Morgan Stapleton and Ronnie and Garnet Bowman. And, yeah, I Will Someday. And we started the show with Buddy Melton, and from his new single written by Barry Bales, Leanne Womack and Adam Wright. It's called Gone. Lots of good stuff coming up for you, including an extended discussion with Daniel Ryan staff, and I hope you're going to enjoy what I have in there for you. Next, here's my favourite song at the moment. This is just gives me a thrill, the harmonies in this. The ETSU Bluegrass Pride Band. This is part of their training course, at least their college course at the East Tennessee State University. And to get into that band, you have to be amongst the best on in the performance category of all the studies at the college. And this is an excellent band. Just listen to the harmonies in this. Written by Dottie Rambo a few years ago. Here's the ETSU Bluegrass Pride Band and The First Time I Heard About Heaven.

0: Didn't I tell you that was good? Fabulous harmonies from the ETSU Bluegrass Pride Band. I don't reckon, they're graduating shortly, soon, and I don't reckon they'll have any problem getting, if this is what they want, I don't believe they'll have any problem getting gigs, full-time gigs in a band. Fantastic stuff.
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0: Next, here's Laura Lee Jones. She's built her career so far on country music, which is the songs. It's in the Americana category, I suppose, but it sounds like bluegrass to me. Here's Laura Lee Jones and a song she wrote with Bill White. It's called "Sun Can't Stop the Rain."

Some Can't Stop the Rain from Laura Lee Jones. Ah, she's welcome to do more of that stuff, I reckon, if she wants to do bluegrassy and Americana-type music as well as the country music where she's spent time so far. Next up, here's Colebrook Road. Their new album is called Too Far to Let Go. It's on Mountain Fever Records. And here's a song written by Gary Antol as well as Jesse Eisenbeiss. Jesse's the main songwriter and lead singer for Colebrook Road. And here's they've got Woody Platt joining them for the song. It's called As You Do.

As You Do from Colebrook Road features Woody Platt doing the lead singing there. Now, Tennessee, and if I'd have actually said that word out loud, I'd have realised that it's the Cherokee word for Tennessee, T-A-N-A-S-I. And that's the name of this band, and I had no idea it was anything to do with the name of the state, Tennessee. I thought it was something, because some of the members of Tennessee, the band, have travelled overseas and been to places like Nigeria and South Africa and, you know, all around the place. I thought, well, that's a Nigerian word or something. And then when I was interviewing Anya Hinkle from the band, she said, no, it's the original, the Cherokee word for Tennessee. And that's the original spelling of the name Tennessee. I thought, how stupid that. If I'd have just said it aloud, I'd have realised. Anyway, from Tennessee, here's Rock the Cradle. Joe Duck's on some traditional tunes.

0: Did that see?
1: And the single from them, "Rock the Cradle," Joe Naxon. Yeah, some of their traditional material. They do quite a bit of traditional type material.
2: My neighbor died. He was this elderly man, and he and his wife lived next door to me for the past 15 years. They were a really loud couple. You could hear them arguing all the time. And he had quite a set of lungs on him. A lot of people in our neighborhood were kind of afraid of him, including myself. I mean, the man was scary, and he loved it. He liked to be feared. I distinctly remember this one time hearing him tell his wife, "When I die, I'm going to dig my way out of my grave and come back and haunt you for the rest of your life." So things have calmed down significantly since he's been gone. And the other night I was outside in my trash can after work, and I seen his wife out on her porch, and I walked over to say hello to her. And I asked her how she was doing, and she said she's doing much better. She told me it's kind of nice not getting yelled at every day. I told her, "Well, I heard the way he talked to you. Do you ever get a little nervous that he might come back to haunt you?" She confidently told me, "Nope." She said he can dig all he wants to, because I had that son of a bitch buried upside down, and he wasn't the type of man that would stop and ask for directions.
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1: Now here's Jaylee Robertson, her brand new single written by Terry Heard. It's on Crossroads Music.

SJ Lee Roberts. She says about that song, I'm Putting You Out of My Misery, is one of those songs that stopped me in my tracks the first time I heard it. And Terry Heard wrote an incredible song and I fell in love with it right away. To me, it strikes the perfect balance between that hard-driving traditional sound and a touch of contemporary bluegrass. And I absolutely love how everything came together in the studio. I've always enjoyed a song with a little bit of attitude, and this one definitely delivers. Yeah, high on the sasquale. Now here's Daniel Grindstaff and a song that he wrote for his son Finn.

0: Brian Starr from his album Heroes and Friends. Daniel wrote that song for his son Finn. It's called Finland. And I'm pleased to say that Daniel's joining us right now from his home in Tennessee. One of East Tennessee's finest banjo players and a musician who spent years working with some of the biggest names in bluegrass and country music. Daniel first came to national attention as a very young player with Jim and Jesse McReynolds. Later worked with the Osborne Brothers and Marty Rabin and has made countless appearances on the Grand Ole Opry over the years. More recently, he stepped out in front with his own band, Daniel Grindstaff and the Uptown Troubadours, building on the success of his Heroes and Friends project and a string of number one bluegrass hits, including Angel Dream and The Death of John Henry featuring Marty Stewart. Daniel, welcome to the program.
1: Hello, Mike. Man, it is good to be here. Thanks for having me on.
0: I like the back. For listeners listening on radio, we're doing this on Zoom video, and I can see the wall behind Dan. He's got a terrific wall with all sorts of interesting stuff on there. I have to do the same thing, I think. Photos and posters.
1: Some of my favorite photos I keep in this room, and when I work on music, it's kind of all surrounding me. I've got Flatten Scruggs in front of me and some of my heroes behind me, a photo of me with Glenn Campbell when I met him, huge Glenn Campbell fan. And I worked at the Grand Ole Opry filled in with Ricky Skaggs this past October, and Garth Brooks happened to be there, and J.D. Crowe and Earl Scruggs. So all those guys are on my wall behind me, and a lot of memories there and a whole lot of just good times, really.
0: Yeah, it's an amazing thing. Who'd have thought? I wonder if they thought when they started that show that it would end up being almost the home church of country music and bluegrass music.
1: You know, I've often wondered that myself, and here we are 100 years later, and it's still the institution, the biggest institution in country and American music, the Grand Ole Opry, in my opinion. And one of the songs you mentioned when introducing me was The Death of John Henry. And one of the reasons, I guess the biggest reason I wanted it part of this project is it was in respect to the Grand Ole Opry 100th anniversary. That version of The Death of John Henry dates back to Uncle Dave Macon, who was one of the original stars on the Grand Ole Opry. And so I wanted to do a song on the album that represented how an original star of the Grand Ole Opry still influences music today. And him being a banjo player, I felt like that was a good way to represent that. And also having Marty Stewart as part of it is, you know, a current star of the Grand Ole Opry. And of course, huge country and bluegrass music historian in his own right. So that one was in our honor of the Grand Ole Opry 100 and really how important it's been in my life and played such an important role in the success I've had in bluegrass music and as a kid wanting to learn to play banjo with a goal of playing at the Grand Ole Opry as well.
0: What's it feel like to be standing on that stage and playing music to thousands upon thousands upon thousands upon thousands of country and bluegrass fans?
1: You know, that, goodness, I guess I don't ever really get used to it because it was such a goal for me to be there that I always still feel a portion of me feels like the kid that goes back to when I first picked the banjo up, and a lot of just sentiment to all my heroes that worked there, that's gone on, that I was privileged to be around. I think of those individuals a whole lot when I'm at the Opry, of course, and a lot of my best memories in music are tied to that place, and it's a great feeling. I mean, a lot of folks are, goodness, just worked their whole life to get to do that, and I'm one of them, and just, I'm thankful. I'm always humbled by playing at the Opry because I'm tried to be a student of the music, and I know the relevance of being there. And it's a really humbling experience for me anyway.
0: Just about everybody who reports on being on the Opry for the first time, they talk about the circle. And for those who don't know, that's a piece of the stage from the Ryman Auditorium, which was the first home. And when they built the new home of the Opry, now they cut the circle out of the stage at the Ryman and took that piece of timber that it, where all these great figures from all the history of country music have stood. And there it is. Yes. Now it's right underneath the main centre microphone on the Opry right. stage now. Yeah.
1: And I tell you, an interesting part of that for me is, and I don't know if I've shared this with you before, but my dad is a banjo player, and he had the distinct honor of playing the Grand Ole Opry while it was still at the Ryman in April. It was April of 1970. So I'm a second generation of banjo players that have played the Grand Ole Opry, but my dad actually played there many years before I did. So that ties into it as well.
0: I guess, you know, you'd like to be able to be standing there in front of that microphone thinking, you know, my dad stood on this very plank.
1: Oh, yeah.
0: But instead, you've really got to concentrate on making sure you get that switch to the F and the run up to the G and the C or something.
1: Sure. Yeah. Yeah. But there's so many emotions tied throughout my life that circle around the relevance of the Grand Ole Opry. My grandmother on my dad's side played guitar and sang and loved Loretta Lynn and Patsy Cline and so many of the early Opry stars that, you know, my dad got into music, and therefore I love music. And some of my biggest heroes were Jim and Jesse McReynolds and the Osborne Brothers. And of course, you've got Bill Monroe and, now a whole lot of people carrying the torch, and Ricky Skaggs and Daley and Vincent, Rhonda Vincent, and so many bluegrass artists that's been involved, Del McCurry. And it's just always an honor to be there. So with the death of John Henry, I hope that we did our part to honor that 100-year celebration and show how that lasting legacy still influences music.
0: You had a very successful career as a sideman in some pretty high-profile bands, and you mentioned some of them, Jim and Jesse, and who else have you been with as a sideman?
1: Full-time, goodness, when I was playing out there a lot, there was one year I did probably – I kept a logbook of where I went, and I guess I did probably 125 road shows and probably 30 or 40 Opry shows that year, but it was with about 8 to 10 different artists. I had my primary artist that I would work for, and then I would fill in if they were off, or, you know, we had a weekend off, I would fill in with whoever else that might need me. So I wound up playing with quite a bit of people, but my full-time things, I worked with, of course, Jim and Jesse, and then I stayed with Jesse quite a while after Jim passed. And I never worked full time with the Osborne Brothers, but I did a whole lot of shows with them through those years as well. And then the last amount of full time traveling that I did was with Marty Rabin. But I was thankful I've done fill in work through the years with Larry Cordell and David Davis, who's since passed away. Oh, goodness, Rhonda Vincent, Daley and Vincent, and I filled in with Ricky Skaggs. So there's a whole lot of artists that I've been blessed to take the stage with. Dole Lawson, I filled in a few times with him as well. So, and love every one of them. You know, it's a whole lot of music when you go to look at the differences in the catalog of all these artists, but they were always so kind and just good to be around. So it was always a very fun environment.
0: Well, then a few years ago, you decided to take the plunge and form your own band, the Uptown, yes. Uptown Troubadours. I imagine some things went exactly as planned and some probably didn't, because nobody starts a new enterprise and has everything unfold perfectly. What surprised you most about making that transition from sideman to band leader?
1: Well, you know, I'm in a season of life now it kind of forced my hand. Either I was going to start my own thing, or it was kind of getting more difficult for me to run on other schedules. I've got two boys and a very busy life at home. So, you know, I'd released the Heroes and Friends album, and everybody in the Uptown Troubadours were involved with the Heroes and Friends album. And thankfully for folks like you who got behind that album and played the tracks and played Forever Young and Finland and all the singles from it, you know, that really got the wheels to turning. And, you know, I had different lead singers and different vocalists on every track, but a lot of the same guys as far as the, what I would consider the core band on there. And the last single I did from that record was a song entitled My Last Old Dollar. And that was pretty well the band that transitioned into the new album with the Uptown Troubadours. Myself and Derek Deacons, Kent Blanton, and Kevin Richardson. Kevin's a great singer, great guitar player, all those guys. Me and Kent Blanton worked together when I was playing with Jesse McReynolds. Derek Deacons' fiddle work is superb. He worked with the Osborne Brothers. Again, we go back 20 years, and Derek would later go on to work with country star Blake Shelton. Kent Blanton has played with many, many artists, Rhonda Vincent, Jimmy Martin, Marty Stewart. And so they helped me with the live shows to support the Heroes and Friends album. And we had a great time, and I just really enjoyed the music side with those guys. So when I got to thinking about another project, I thought, you know, I wanted to follow up the Heroes and Friends album with something that was in the same vein. I still had some songs that I didn't use on that record, not because I didn't want to record them, but it just, you know, I ran out of room. I had 10 tracks and, you know, I wanted to do another project. And I felt like that was the next right move, to have more of a band setting for this album. And I was really, I think all of us, I can speak for all of us when I can say we were thrilled with how it came together. The goal was to, you know, record some old songs that have influenced us through the year, to keep that influence of music alive, maybe for another generation or for folks that hadn't heard it. Also bring in some brand new material that's never been recorded, and try to find 10 tracks that represent a big variety of the type of music that we do. And those guys, they just did a wonderful job pulling off all those goals. So I guess the biggest surprise was actually working in music for as long as I have, was actually how smooth all that went. We had a great time in the studio and just really, really enjoyed it. One of the biggest surprises that I got feedback on was us coming out of the gate with the first single being a Tom Petty song, Angel Dream. That was the song that introduced a brand new project.
0: Yeah. I guess with the family background that you came from, you didn't have the issue that a lot of musicians have. And listen, Daniel, you're getting on a bit. It's time you got serious and got a proper job. Did you get it?
1: My grandmother especially, she bought me my first really good banjo, and it was the banjo I used when I got hired with Jim and Jesse McReynolds, and always encouraged me to shoot for the stars with music. And she was still living when I got the job with them, and when I played with the Osborne Brothers, which she dearly loved. And so it was always encouraged, you know, to learn music. As she would say, it was something you'll have the rest of your life. If you learn to play music, it's something you'll always have. And I give her credit. She really encouraged me to learn to sing parts. And I enjoy that as much as I do playing these days.
0: For a long time, I didn't think banjo players sung. I thought it was a rule against it.
1: There should be, probably, but, you know, a lot of great part singers. Sonny Osborne was one of the greatest harmony singers ever, in my opinion, and sang for J.D. Crow. And, you know, so those two guys alone. Eddie Adcock was a great harmony singer that worked with a country gentleman and of course, did his own records as well. Bill Emerson's another one. So I was really bashful, believe it or not, when I was a kid. I wasn't bashful playing the banjo, but I really didn't want to sing, you know. And but she really encouraged that. I mean, she would not let up until the light bulb turned on that was something I needed to do. And I was actually working with Jim and Jesse when Jesse told me, he said, you know, I'll help you with some of these parts, vocal parts. And he did. And he encouraged me. And that's kind of what got me started.
0: It's something different about music as a career. When you think plumbers don't go out on their day off and think, what will I do today? I know, I'll go and dig a ditch somewhere.
1: Or yeah.
0: Do they? And accountants don't think. You know, I'm bored. I know what I'll do. I'll do somebody's taxes. Whose taxes can I do?
1: I always looked at music. I took it so serious. I wanted to. Whoever I was playing for, I wanted to do the very best job I could do. I wanted to be on time. I wanted to be prepared. I did not want to be a liability to that artist. I wanted to show up and do the best job I could do, play as good as I could play, or sing a part as good as I could sing it. And I wanted them to know that. I wanted them to know that their show and whatever their goal was for that show was just as important to me. And I feel that way with what I do now. I take it, I want to have fun. That's the primary thing. But I want to be surrounded with guys that want to do a good job, that want each other to sound good. And so that was, I treated it very serious. I still do, but I just love the connection with the audience. And it's a relaxed atmosphere to be taken as serious as I take it. But I love the interaction between the guys on stage and the interaction with the audience and seeing them connect with the lyrics of a song. There's nothing quite like that.
0: It's one of the good things about music as a business, that your job has really no use for anybody except to cause joy. That's one of the great things about it, I think.
1: Anyway. Oh, it's the best. I love to, everybody, one thing I've learned, especially in the last 10 years, everybody's got, they've got their own battles. They've got things going on, and music is a universal language, and it is an escape. Whatever story that song is singing, or whatever the melody is, if it's an instrumental or not, can help brighten somebody's day. It can touch an emotion. It can... Goodness, I can hear songs and it will bring back a memory from 30 years ago for me, and music really has a way to do that through song and melody. And that is, to me, there's nothing quite like that.
0: My guest today is Daniel Grindstaff, who's had plenty of appearances on the Foggy Hollow show, and I'm delighted about it. Why don't we play a song? What song should we play, Daniel?
1: I tell you what, we've been talking about the Grand Ole Opry a lot. Let's do The Death of John Henry, featuring Grand Ole Opry member and Country Music Hall of Fame member Marty Stewart.
0: Well, let's listen to that. Here's the death of John Henry from Daniel Grindstaff and the Uptown Troubadours. And the album, it's your debut album as that band, isn't it?
1: As a band, yeah. Yeah, it's the debut album under the Uptown Troubadours.

That's Daniel Grindstaff and the Uptown Troubadours from the album, the eponymous album. And I'm so glad we have an eponymous player. Yeah, I know that's an old joke. I saw that on television. It's not an original joke. Good one, though. The Death of John Henry, that is, features Marty Stewart there. Now from Kenny Feinstein. And this is a song from way back. I'm Here to Get My Baby Out of Jail. Features Michael Days singing this one. Here's some I'm Here to Get My Baby Out of Jail. Kenny Feinstein.

0: This is WNRV Narrows Parisburg.
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That's the Lonesome River Band and Back When. 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Here's brand new. This is called Feeling Good Again.

0: Darren Tate and Feeling Good Again, written by Robert Earl Keen. That song was...
1: Okay, listen, so last night my husband and I, we had made plans to go out to dinner, right? Well, when we were at dinner, I noticed he was acting really, really strange. See, I had been out shopping all day, and I thought, well, maybe he's upset with me because I spent a lot of money and I was running kind of late. And I thought maybe that was it, but at dinner he didn't mention it at all. And he just really didn't talk to me hardly at all during dinner, so I asked him if he would like to go to a movie. He said he really didn't care and whatever I wanted to do. So we went to the movie, and the whole time we were there, it didn't seem like he was paying attention to the movie at all. He was just looking down most of the time. He never laughed when there was a funny part. I even leaned over and asked him during the movie, "Is everything okay? What's wrong?" He just told me, "It's nothing." So on the drive home after the movie, I asked him, is there something I've done wrong? Is there anything that's my fault? He said, no, it's nothing. Don't worry about it. I told him I loved him, and he did smile just a little bit. And when we got home, it wasn't any better. He just sat on the couch in the living room in the dark and watched TV. I was just absolutely devastated, and my heart was broken, and I just decided to go to bed. While I was laying in bed, I just couldn't keep thinking about something must be wrong with him, and I was on the verge of tears. About 15 minutes later, my husband came in. He didn't even turn on the bedroom light or say anything to me. He just laid down and immediately fell asleep. I couldn't sleep. I was convinced that there was something wrong, like there's another woman or something like that. Well, the next morning, he left without even saying goodbye. And so I decided to go into his office and look at his calendar, because he always writes things on his calendar. It's like a little diary, keeps track of everything. Sure enough, when I had read what he wrote on yesterday's date, it said, a 2-foot putt. Who in the hell misses a 2-foot putt?
2: 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You're listening to Mike Keir on Music from Foggy Hollow.
0: Who in the hell misses a 2-foot putt? Here's another part of the second part of our conversation with Daniel Grindstaff and the Uptown Troubadours. Well, Daniel, anyway, from Daniel Grindstaff and the Uptown Troubadours. My guest today is Daniel Grindstaff, and he's the band leader of the band Daniel Grindstaff and the Uptown Troubadours. Where'd that name come from?
3: Well, I was trying to think of a band name. And goodness, we were tossing so many things around. And I wanted something that I felt like represented our sound and the musicians individually. And everybody in the band sings, everybody plays, you know, and they all have a lot of music influence from bluegrass, from what I consider authentic country, and just, you know, I feel like we kind of hit that market musically. You know, you take a song like The Death of John Henry, which is a very traditional bass song. But then on the new record, we've also got Angel Dream that has a kind of a singer-songwriter pop background. We have Denver that come from the pen of country music legend Larry Gatlin. And we also have things like Corrine Corina that has the Western swing feel to it. And goodness, an Ann Murray song, Danny's song is on there as well. So I felt like that would represent us musically. And I consider all these guys, back when I was a kid, if you seen something really nice, my grandfather would refer to it as that's uptown, you know. Look at that new car. That's really uptown right there. And then Troubadour.
0: Oh, well,
3: you know, Troubadour, singer, songwriter, musician. And I just merged those two together in remembrance of my grandfather and how I feel about the guys surrounding me. I come up with the Uptown Troubadours.
0: Fair enough. I guess the world doesn't need any more or something Mountain Boys.
3: You know, maybe not. And there's plenty of them that I love, especially the Foggy Mountain Boys with Flattened Scruggs. But I put a lot of thought into that, you know, and it, yeah, I don't guess it was anything necessarily all that clever, but I felt like it worked for us and I felt like it represented us well.
0: Well, your bandmates obviously thought so because they all came over from the previous arrangements.
3: Yeah. Those guys are wonderful. I'm thankful. I'm sure thankful to have them. Kent Blanton, great upright, one of the greatest upright bass players. he really shows out on this album, especially on Corina. He actually takes a bass instrumental part of that. And Kevin Richardson, he can capture the lyrics of a song and really just really capture the message of it through his vocal. Great guitar player too, lead player, rhythm player. Same for Derek Deacons. He sang lead on Corrine Corina, played all the fiddle parts. And actually his wife, Lisa, joined us on that and played twin fiddle and sang the high part. But all those guys, they're just superb. I'm very, very thankful to have them. Super proud of them as well.
0: It must be really, really hard keeping a band together and making it, you know, getting a good result if you're not all mates.
3: Sure. Yeah, it's near impossible. You've got to be on the same page, and you've really got to have each other's back and realize everybody brings their own strength and their own musicianship and identity of what they do to the table. And there's things that will fit what they do, and there's some things that won't. You know, Kevin, that sang the bulk of the lead on the record, if I had a song in mind, I bet I probably, to narrow down to 10 songs on this record, I probably listened to a couple of hundred. You know, just we're friends, first of all, and, you know, we communicate well, too. So it plays a huge factor in it.
0: I think it must be terrible to get stuck with a song that you don't really like, but it's become a signature song.
3: Yeah, that's usually the way it goes, I guess. And I'm very, very thankful. All the songs that we have on here, I enjoy hearing and enjoyed recording, and especially enjoyed hearing the end result of when the song was finished. And same thing for the Heroes and Friends album. I hand selected each of those songs on that project. I had a reason I wanted to record it. And so this one, following it up, I felt like it was a good follow-up project to the Heroes and Friends for that reason, that I really take a lot of time. I'm kind of old school. You know, we live in a world now that people stream music and they can just stream one song or they can stream the whole album, but I still stage a record like someone is going to sit down and listen to it from track one to track 10. And that is, maybe that's the nostalgic part of me, but I still pay a lot of attention to how those songs flow if you play them in sequence.
0: I think it's a pity that people don't play them all through a whole album anymore.
3: Sure.
0: I can think back to the 60s and 70s, and I used to lie down on the floor by the gramophone after school and listen to listen to albums through, and the number of albums that I'd got because that song there was one I liked, and it ended up after 3 months that was not the one I wanted to listen to at all. It was something that I didn't even know was on there at the first.
3: Oh yeah, I was the same way. I love, and I still do that. I listen to projects as a whole, and I found so many songs like that I thought, wow, you know, that I can't believe that wasn't a single. I can't believe that wasn't a hit or a bigger hit than it was. And that's how I found some of the material for this record. You know, I was Denver, for example, came from the Gatlin Brothers. That song was written over 40 years ago, and I stumbled across it and thought, man, that is a great story song. And it has this beautiful melody going into the chorus that I love too.
0: Let's talk about that in a minute, but going back a ways now from your Heroes and Friends album, you released Forever Young. And that did brilliantly. But it was a hit for Rod Stewart years back. Mm-hmm. And he found out about that you'd recorded this. And tell us what happened after that.
3: So we had Forever Young release. It was the, oh goodness, I guess it was the second single. It was the second single from the Heroes and Friends album. And I was just so ecstatic with how that song turned out. I wanted to honor the the familiar cut, you know, the Rod Stewart version of it that folks are kind of used to. I wanted to kind of keep that signature feel to it, but bring it over to an acoustic kind of bluegrass folk sound. And Paul Brewster sang the lead on it. Paul, of course, spent many years with Ricky Skaggs and Kentucky Thunders as a tenor singer. Great, great vocalist. And then Dolly Parton come on the track with us and did harmony and vocals there too. So that one wound up being a dream come true. And
0: I bet
3: there was an individual that was part of Rod Stewart's fan club that heard about it. And I'm sure that's because Dolly was part of it. It was kind of really rolling pretty good and getting some good traction, and wound up sending it to Rod's band leader, who played it for him, and Rod went on social media, and the song had hit number one, and congratulated us on the version of the song. Well, a few months later, he was doing a tour over here in the States, and I was invited out to his show in Nashville at the amphitheater there in Nashville, and had the opportunity to go to that concert and get to meet with him after, which was it was unbelievable just to see all that come together, to see where a song can take you, and to have that version of the song make it back to this huge, you know, pop rock icon, legendary artist. And it was such a cool moment. We enjoyed the whole concert, and man, he just put on what a great show, and was so kind to take a moment to visit, and he congratulated me again on the version of the song and spoke very highly of it as well. So just one of the coolest moments. That's the only way I know how to word it, but it was one of those things that I didn't foresee were happening. And I was just so happy with the song. I never dreamed it would make it to him, but we did get the opportunity to meet in person and speak and talk about the music and enjoy his concert.
0: Well, that's well, he obviously did like it, because the option was always open for him to say, "Oh yeah, well done," and just move on, and that'll be the end of it.
3: Sure. Yeah. True. And but he, you know, if you listen to his music. And so many of those people, a lot of Rod Stewart's music is these great story songs. You listen to Downtown Train or Have I Told You Lately That I Love You, Maggie May, of course, Forever Young. All of those are just great story songs and have such great melody to them. And he's recorded a lot with violins and mandolins and acoustic guitars, along, of course, with electric and percussion, but there's always in his music this kind of, I always felt like there was this folk influence in what he was doing. Even through the most commercial stuff he did, he always had these great story songs. And that one, of course, Forever Young, was my favorite. And I just always felt that it was something that would work in a bluegrass format. So when radio got behind it and really started playing it, that was amazing. I wanted it to, you can have what you consider such a great recording, and without folks like you willing to play it, it really never gets out there. And so when that song rolled out and people got behind it, it was one of the more amazing things I've ever had happen. And it just still gets airplay today, thankfully. And that's been, I guess that's been about 4 years ago we rolled that one out.
0: I agree. And just as we're talking about it, I'm thinking, I should bring that up. That should have another round.
3: Sure.
0: All right, look, we were talking about the new album. The new album is, it's your, what do they call it?

0: And I always look for songs with a melody that hits me or just a storyline. And I have a love for the older bluegrass and country music. And I ran across, mentioning it early, a song called Denver. And Denver was written by Larry Gatlin, of course, of the Gatlin Brothers. And I ran across it, and one thing that struck me is that song is over 40 years old, but it does not, it still sounds so fresh. Because, you know, of course, it's about a guy that's got his heart broke, and it's a heartbreak story, but it has this beautiful melody to it. So I thought about it, and I kept humming the chorus throughout the day, and I sent it to Kevin, who sang lead on it, and he instantly loved it. And it wound up after the song was done, and I was getting ready to release it as the current single. A friend of mine is a mutual friend of Larry Gatlin, and he encouraged me to send it to Larry. And I was a little hesitant because he's not only the artist that had the hit on the song, but he's the songwriter. And I thought, well, you know, I guess I'll send it to him and just thank him for writing it and just tell him about our version. And I did. It wasn't a few hours later, he reached back out to me and told me how much he enjoyed our version of it, how much he loved it. And to the point I went to do a show at WSM in Nashville, and Larry surprised me and showed up in person to join me on the interview and talk about the song and writing the song. So, but it's got one of my favorite lines. It says, "She dropped me in Denver, so I knew I had at least a mile to fall." I asked him in person, I said, "Man, how did you come up with that?" And he said, "We were just riding along on tour and that line come to me and I wrote the song about it, you know, around that line." But one thing I feel an obligation, the music that drove me to be able to record the albums and produce songs and do what I do today is so much of those, the artists like the Gatlin Brothers and Glenn Campbell and Merle Haggard and Flatten Scruggs and Jimmy Martin and all those larger than life figures that I really feel an obligation to do my part to introduce their music to either, you know, in the case of the Gatlin Brothers having a country hit, to another generation of listeners or another genre of music. That is one of the biggest honors to be able to do that. And so I'm really, really stoked and happy and ecstatic to have Denver as the latest single from the project. I feel like we have a good recording of it and to have Larry's support, it even kind of added a little fire to what we were planning to do with it.
1: Well, I think it's a good, damn good recording of it too. So,
0: thank you.
1: it must be terrific for a songwriter to be thinking, well, I've had a good career being a songwriter. It's been fun, but I should retire now. And then someone says, "Oh, I'm going to record your song. Is that okay with you?" And yeah. Suddenly it all opens up again.
0: Sure. And he has had, and Larry, of course, is still writing a lot of songs. So, but I got to dwelling on that. I thought, you know, he's wrote Denver and what a cool story. And of course, All the Gold in California was another one. But Larry also wrote songs that Elvis recorded. Help Me was a song that Elvis recorded, and Elvis did a ballad that Larry wrote entitled "The Bitter They Are, The Harder They Fall." So, you know, here we are over in the bluegrass world so many years later, and the songs are still relevant, in my opinion. So I think listeners, I've had a lot of people reach out to me that's asked, where did you find Denver at? And I love telling the story. I said, well, Denver's been around 40 years, over 40 years. And so, but it's a really, just a really cool thing to love this music and try to do our part to introduce a lot of the influence is to folks that may have never heard it

0: you know. So I've got a very, very strong passion for that.
1: You just reminded me of a story that somebody told me about Bill Monro and Elvis Presley. You know, there's the famous tempo change right in the middle of there between verses in Blue Moon of Kentucky.
0: Sure.
1: And the Bill Monro and the Bluegrass Boys did it all in the one tempo. And then Elvis released it and they had the tempo change in the middle.
0: Yeah.
1: And this person told me that somebody had asked Bill Monro, what did you think about, you know, Elvis's version? And he said, well, I didn't like it very much, but then the truck backed up with all the money in it. And, he can record as many of my songs as he likes.
0: Sure, yeah, yeah. And, you know, that's, that's one thing I intend to do for any project. I hope this is... The Heroes and Friends Project and the Uptown Troubadour Project is the start of many. I've got so many songs that I love and want to record, and new songs that we've already written for another project. And but I want to do that with everyone. I want to represent and try to do our part to keep music that has influenced me and meant so much to me alive, as well as recording brand new stuff. You know, I just love to revisit some classics that haven't been prevalent in the market in some years.
1: Well, Daniel, it's been good to have you on the show, and when you come up with the next one, we'd love to have you back on again.
0: Oh man, Mike, it's always an honor to be on here, and I can speak on behalf of many. We appreciate you playing the bluegrass and helping us keep it alive.
1: It's been 30 years of fun for me.
0: Well, you do a great job, man, and it's very, very appreciated.
1: All right, well, from the new album, Daniel Grindstaff and the Uptown Troubadours, that's the name of the album, the name of the band. Daniel Grindstaff, thanks for joining us.
0: Thank you for having me on, and I appreciate you supporting my music more than I can say.
1: Yes, let's go out. It's the Larry Gatlin song. That album is called

Daniel Grindstaff from the Uptown Troubadours, and Denver, written by Larry Gatlin about 40 years ago. Yeah, it's good to have Daniel on the show, and we'll have him anytime he likes. Anyway, next is Tanasi, or Tanasi, or T-A-N-A-S-I, Tanasi, and from their debut album, Tanasi, it's a Jimmy Cliff song. It's called Many Rivers to Cross.

0: Tennessee and many rivers to cross.
1: If you're wondering about a song you hear on the show, but need to know more, perhaps you didn't quite hear the name well, perhaps you can't remember what was the song played just a few songs back, maybe you were hunting for a pen but took too long to find it. 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
0: There's a songwriting credit on this next Colebrook Road song that just about everybody in the world would recognize. It's written by Jesse Eisenbeiss from Colebrook Road, and John Lennon and Paul McCartney. Yeah, that John Lennon and that Paul McCartney. Not many names cast a longer shadow across modern music than those two, and even in bluegrass their influence keeps turning up in unexpected places. The song's called It's All You Need. See if you can figure out why they're getting some of the songwriting credit for this song.

Yeah, they did catch it. Well, if they credited John Lennon and Paul McCartney for some of the songwriting on that song, It's All You Need from Colebrook Road, from their album Too Far to Let Go on Mountain Fever Records. Next here's Grassy Creek Bluegrass Band. This song's called it's called Weather Girl. It's written by Brian Eversoff from the band. It's on Gravy Records, which is an imprint of Sound Biscuit Productions. Here's Weather Girl.

That's Weather Girl from Grassy Creek Bluegrass Band. Next is Newfound Road, and a brand new song for them. The album is called The World to You, and it's the title track. It was written by Ronnie Bowman and Josh Martin on Billy Blue Records. It's The World to You from Newfound Road.

0: Newfound Road on Billy Blue Records and the title track from their new album, The World to You. Now, Rick Lang has a new song. He co-wrote it with Jackie Jack White, and it's on his own label, Rick Lang Records. It's called, it's a song about to help commemorate the coming 250th July the 4th celebration in the United States. Here's Rick Lang's new song, Field of Flags.
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Next, here's Scott Slay, father and daughter team, Scott Slay and Haven Slay, and their brand new single is called "Home Again," written by Robert Hale.

That's Scott Slay and his daughter Haven Slay and the Robert Hale song, Home Again. And that just about brings another edition of Music from Foggy Hollow to a close. My thanks to Daniel Grindstaff for joining me to talk about his brand new album from Daniel Grindstaff and the Uptown Troubadours. And also the folks at Tenacity for giving us one of the more fascinating backstories behind a band name that I've heard in quite some time. As always, the bluegrass world continues to surprise us, sometimes with hard-driving traditional music, sometimes with unexpected musical influences from halfway around the globe, and sometimes with reminders that the stories behind the songs can be just as interesting as the music itself. If you missed this week's show, you'd like to hear it again, check your local station listings or visit us online at the show's website at atalkingdog.com. Until next time, thanks for your company, wherever you're listening around the world. From Hawkesbury Radio in Sydney, Australia, I'm Mike Keir, hoping the week ahead treats you kindly. And until we meet again, keep a song in your heart.

That's where the show has to end for today. But we'll be back next Monday afternoon and again at midnight Saturday with more music from Foggy Hollow. But in the meantime, there's bluegrass round the clock here on WNRV The Ridge, serving the New River Valley for over 70 years. I'm Mike Keir in Sydney, Australia. For

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6: Mostly more meat to be produced this year at next, while prices will be mixed in 2026 and 27. The synopsis from USDA's May Meat Outlook. World Agricultural Outlook Board Chair Mark Jekinowski provides notable news from the Outlook, including
7: beef production down year over year as those cattle supplies continue to remain tight. Broiler production forecast, we anticipate continued strength into 2027. Hog, a little bit of recent weakness in prices. Turkey prices for 2027, we're currently forecasting a reduction.
6: 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I'm Rod Bain reporting for the U.S. Department of Agriculture in Washington, D.C.
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9: Showers, thunderstorms 60 tonight. More showers, some thunderstorms 75 tomorrow. Wednesday, showers, thunderstorms 75. Thursday, partly sunny. Showers, thunderstorms redeveloping, 75 to 80. Back to sunshine Friday, a high of 75, and Saturday partly sunny. Shower, thunderstorm 70. I'm staff meteorologist Bill Jackman on the Virginia News Network.
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4: A man has died after falling from a boat in New Kent County. First responders were called to the Dyeskin Reservoir on Saturday afternoon. Searchers recovered the body of 31-year-old Dalton Dunlap a few hours later. Investigators say Dunlap was fishing and not wearing a life jacket when he fell into the reservoir. A Freedom High School boy is being charged for secretly filming students changing in the bathroom. Principal Tania Brown says it may have happened on multiple occasions for some time. Limited information was released as the investigation continues. Americans grilling out this Memorial Day weekend will notice higher prices for many barbecue essentials. Jim Forbes has the latest.
5: The Bureau of Labor Statistics Consumer Price Index inflation data from April showed prices have jumped since last year for several popular cookout dishes. Ground beef prices have grown by over 14%, while the cost of steak is up 16%. Even the price of hot dogs is up nearly 11%.
4: I'm Rebecca Hughes.
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7: Showers, thunderstorms 60 tonight. More showers, some thunderstorms 75 tomorrow. Wednesday, showers, thunderstorms 75. Thursday, partly sunny. Showers, thunderstorms redeveloping 75 to 80. Back to sunshine Friday, high of 75. And Saturday, partly sunny. Shower, thunderstorm 70. I'm staff meteorologist Bill Jack Women on the Virginia News Network.
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1: BNN Sportstime at McCoy. Baseball action. The Nationals became the first team this season to win a series over the Braves in Atlanta. The Nats taking a second straight from the Braves, winning 2-1. Nats pitcher Foster Griffin, 6 shutout innings in the line with only 3 hits. The Orioles split a doubleheader with Detroit. They won the opener in dramatic fashion. Colton Cowser with a walk-off 3-run homer in the bottom of the ninth, but then lost the nightcap. NFL, the Commanders are set to begin the next phase of their offseason program. OTAs will be kicking off Wednesday. NBA playoffs. The Western Finals are even at 2. San Antonio buried Oklahoma City in Game 4 to tie things up. In the East, the Knicks will go for a sweep of the series tonight when they visit the Cavs. Racing yesterday, there were ceremonies honoring Kyle Busch at both the Indy 500 and Coca-Cola 600. In the races, Felix Rosenquist won the closest Indy 500 ever. And in Charlotte, Daniel Suarez won a rain-shortened Coca-Cola 600. That's Sports. I'm Matt McCoy on the Virginia News Network.
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2: Showers, thunderstorms 60 tonight. More showers, some thunderstorms 75 tomorrow. Wednesday, showers, thunderstorms 75. Thursday, partly sunny. Showers, thunderstorms redeveloping, 75 to 80. Back to sunshine Friday, a high of 75. And Saturday, partly sunny. Shower, thunderstorm 70. I'm staff meteorologist Bill Jackman on the Virginia News Network.
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4: A woman in Norfolk discovered a stranger in her home through surveillance footage.
5: Karina Coleman says she has lived in the home for 10 years.
6: We have a video from my neighbor of him staring at my house for like 20 minutes, just staring at it. Then he breaks in.
5: She tells WAVY her neighbor told her the suspect, Blaine Etheridge, had approached her asking about Coleman. Fortunately, the homeowner and her family were not home at the time.
6: The detective that worked with my case called me and told me that he actually just robbed a nail salon. So he got locked up.
5: Police say Etheridge had been seen in the neighborhood before and is known to be homeless. I'm Scott Kimbler.
4: Memorial Day marks the unofficial start of summer, which usually means longer road trips and busier highways. Joe Morano explains some of the states more prone to accidents this time of year.
7: Driver behavior is always a major factor in road safety, and a new study shows Arkansas is the most at-risk state for drivers over the holiday stretch, from the Friday before to the Tuesday after Memorial Day. Information from the National Highway Transportation Safety Administration says that the natural state averages right around 11 fatalities per million people. Virginia was not in the top half of the states at risk, but you're still likely to see more click-it-or-ticket campaigns happening throughout the area for the remainder of the month. The three most dangerous roads for accidents are Interstates 65, 24, and 40, all of which dip into the southeast.
4: Memorial Day weekend brought some of the highest gas prices in 4 years. Mark Mayfield has those numbers.
8: AAA puts today's national average for a gallon of regular unleaded at $4.50 a gallon. This time last year, we were paying around $3.18. Drivers in California continue to pay the most, with prices at the pump hovering around $6.11 a gallon.
4: I'm Rebecca Hughes.
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11: Showers, thunderstorms 60 tonight. More showers, some thunderstorms 75 tomorrow. Wednesday, showers, thunderstorms 75. Thursday, partly sunny. Showers, thunderstorms redeveloping 75 to 80. Back to sunshine Friday, a high of 75. And Saturday, partly sunny. Shower, thunderstorm 70. I'm staff meteorologist Bill Jackman on the Virginia News Network.
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5: Weather.
6: Showers, thunderstorms 60 tonight. More showers, some thunderstorms 75 tomorrow. Wednesday, showers, thunderstorms 75. Thursday, partly sunny. Showers, thunderstorms redeveloping 75 to 80. Back to sunshine Friday, a high of 75. And Saturday, partly sunny. Shower, thunderstorm 70. I'm staff meteorologist Bill Jackman on the Virginia News Network.
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1: Eddie Kendall and staff at the Kendall Funeral Home in Pembroke want to congratulate all the Air graduates in the class of 2026. Our warmest thoughts and highest hopes are with you for wherever life takes you next. 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

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Well, he never made A's when he sat in the classroom. Never got dates with the prettiest girl.

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5: Showers, thunderstorms 60 tonight. More showers, some thunderstorms 75 tomorrow. Wednesday, showers, thunderstorms 75. Thursday, partly sunny. Showers, thunderstorms redeveloping 75 to 80. Back to sunshine Friday, a high of 75. And Saturday, partly sunny. Shower, thunderstorm 70. I'm staff meteorologist Bill Jackman on the Virginia News Network.
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season. All right, let's move along here now on the Jim Walter Jamboree. Ralph, if you're ready, we'll do a little duet number here for the folks now. One called Love Me, Darling, just enough.

0: right, friends, there it is. 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I believe some of you folks had asked for that one. And let me say thanks a million for your nice cards and letters. We do appreciate them a whole lot. And we try our best to get the songs on that you folks say.
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